0: Tucson's Rock Station, Rock 102.1 KFMA. That's Nickelback, Rattle the Cage. Nickelback going to be hitting the road next year. I don't know when they're making any concert announcements, but hopefully a stop in Arizona. I'm the Razor until 7 o'clock. Autumn King's up ahead. Also going to get you Linkin Park.
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0: A city in Turkey is now the proud owner of a Guinness World Record after whipping up the largest pot of baked beans in history. In total, 1,807 gallons of baked beans were cooked up, which is the equivalent of around 15,000 cans. The type of baked bean used is considered a local specialty, and event organizers call the record, quote, a historic achievement for their city and region, and say it'll be a source of pride for future generations. Well, congrats to that city in Turkey. Ironically, turkey and baked beans is my plan for Thanksgiving, and can someone get that town some Gas X? And finally, a Florida woman who claims someone secretly put cocaine inside her butt has reached a plea deal after being caught trying to bring the drug into jail. 33-year-old Reagan Cox was arrested in June after police spotted her car weaving across a highway. During a jail search, officers found a bag containing 3.8 grams of cocaine hidden in her rectum. Cox denied owning the drugs and blamed an unidentified sexual partner. She later pleaded no contest to bringing contraband into jail and obstruction. A drug possession charge was dropped, and she received 18 months of probation and a fine of about $700. So authorities found coke in the butt of Cox. That's a sentence a middle schooler could retire on. There's your Rundown. Traffic next.
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0: It's Tucson's Rock Station, Rock 102.1 KFMA. What's happening? I am the Razor until 7 o'clock. If you want to join me, I'll be out Saturday, Gentle Bends, beginning at 4 p.m. Arizona, taking on Washington State, kickoff at 4:30. And fellow Wildcat fans will be out there, and I've got tons of U of A gear to give away, KFMA swag, Arizona Cardinals tickets, and a whole lot more. 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
3: Shout out my one of my best friends. Her dad just died. So she's been posting a lot and being very vulnerable on her stories. 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
3: 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She's in the Dead Dad Club now. 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

As we're saluting clowns tonight, it's time for The Metal Clown, Johannes Eckerstrom, Avatar on Hard Drive XL, where the honor group of the night is clowns, especially those in elected positions.

0: Pantera for this Thursday edition of Hard Drive XL. I'm Lou Brutus. Tom Morello of Rage Against the Machine is back with me again tonight as featured artist. My other special guest is going to be Tyler Connolly of Theory of a Dead Man. We are also going to hear from Flea from the Red Hot Chili Peppers in the Hard Drive Archive as we mark the anniversary of the release of their album, Blood Sugar Sex Magic, which came out the very same day as Nirvana's Nevermind, the same year, 1991. Elsewhere on the show, it's all about clowns. All of our features are about clowns as we celebrate the birthday of the clown from Slipknot, M. Sean Cran, perhaps the creepiest clown of them all.
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0: the XL. 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
1: As we celebrate the birthday of the clown from Slipknot, it's easy to forget that a lot of people hate clowns, but not me, because at least a clown has the courage of his or her clown convictions and proudly wear the clown makeup for all the world to see. However, the largest number of clowns in the world refuse to fess up to their clown tendencies, preferring to wear the uniform of the politician, the telemarketer, or the customer service rep for the airlines. They are the most dangerous clowns of all, the clowns who secretly move in our midst to bring their clownish ways subversively into our lives. So please, join me as I say, down with the clowns, unless they're in ICP, in which case I say, get down with the clowns. Now let's go chicken hunting.
0: Nights are always better here. 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

0: As we celebrate the release in 1991 of the Red Hot Chili Peppers' Blood Sugar Sex Magic, here's Flea and I from the Hard Drive Archive in 2016. He explained that a gig is a gig and you gotta get it done.
1: You know, with gigs, it's always the same for me in that some are fun, some aren't fun, but that doesn't really matter. Like, that's my, like, petty life. You know what I mean? Like, actually serving the mightiness, the mighty tradition of performing for people is just something that I and we as a band care about deeply. So no matter what the scene is, we're just into going out there and tapping the source and giving them, reaching to the most hardcore depths of who we are to give what we can.
0: And it's not a trite saying, honestly, when you say the show must go on.
1: It is not trite at all. Must go on. You know, that's what we do. And I just think it's like that with everything in life. Like, you're the kind of person that commits to what they do. You do what you say you're going to do, and you show up and you do it.

0: One, the very same day in history, Nirvana released their album, Nevermind, which we are going to celebrate later. That was all part of an incredible run of albums in 1991 that included the Black Album from Metallica, 10 from Pearl Jam, Use Your Illusion 1 and 2 from Guns N' Roses, Ozzy's No More Tears, and Soundgarden's Bad Motor Finger. It was a glorious time on the planet Earth.
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3: Both Tom Morello and Theory of a Dead Man joining me later as guest on Hard Drive XL, where the word of the night is clown car. 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Ah, just kidding, officer. Please don't pull me over.

Screen Time continues our clown salute in just a moment as we mark the birthday of the clown from Slipknot. To get us there, P. Roach with the B. Roach on Hard Drive XL as we continue to send get well wishes to the band's Tobin Esperance.

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2: Clown movies are what we're featuring in Screen Time tonight as we celebrate the birthday of the clown from Slipknot. This first one is from 1990, and it is an excellent adaptation for television of Stephen King's It. This got a lot of press recently as it starred the late, great Tim Curry as Pennywise the Clown. Rest of the cast is rounded out by Richard Thomas, John Ritter, Annette O'Toole, and Harry Anderson. If you are unfamiliar with the plot, childhood friends reunite as adults to battle the evil Pennywise the Clown, a supernatural creature whom terrified them as children. Tim Curry is brilliant in this, just as good as Bill Skarsgård was in the recent It films from 1990, It.
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0: There you have the current Screamer of the Week on Hard Drive XL, the latest from Trivium, Dead Inside of Me. Looking forward to catching the band on my birthday, November 10 this year. I will be traveling to beautiful Silver Spring, Maryland, just outside of D.C. I love catching concerts on my birthday. The most recent, 2 years back, Metallica, Ford Field in Detroit. Previous years, I had seen Frank Zappa on my birthday. I saw the Jerry Garcia Band once as a kid, and everybody dosed me with LSD. That was an interesting birthday. The candles were not the only things melting that night.
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15: Hello, everyone. This is Dave Grohl with Foo Fighters. Lou Brutus is an insane person, and the FCC should not allow him on the air anywhere. And I'm not kidding.

Foo Fighters, who I'm catching next week, all part of Tom Morello's Power to the People Festival in Columbia, Maryland. Now then, on to Nickelback, Rattle the Cage on Hard Drive XL, gonna be on the new album, Everything Under the Sun.

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0: In Bloom from Nirvana on Hard Drive XL. Comes from their landmark album Nevermind, released on this day in 1991. The exact same day we got Blood Sugar Sex Magik from the Red Hot Chili Peppers. Those two albums, merely a small part of one of the most incredible runs of album releases ever in the history of rock and roll. It all began August 12 when Metallica released the Black Album. Then August 27, 10 from Pearl Jam. September 17, Use Your Illusion 1 and 2 from Guns N' Roses and No More Tears from Ozzy. September 24, the Nirvana and Chili Peppers records. Then October 8, Soundgarden gave us Bad Motor Finger. But other than that, rock was dead then, you know.
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3: Happy birthday to M. Sean Cran, commonly called the Clown, one of the founders of Slipknot from Iowa's Des Moines town. 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Of course, many people feel that clowns are generally freaky, but then you put one into Slipknot and some folks pee themselves quite leaky. So happy birthday to you, Sean, who can turn a frown upside down, because we don't need no stinking joker when we've got the real clown.
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Odds and Ends is on deck. 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
1: Tonight, all of our features are Down with the Clown as we celebrate the 57th birthday of M. Sean Cran, the clown from Slipknot. 54 years on the planet tonight for Jesse Hughes from Eagles of Death Metal, whilst Sean McNabb, who has played with a ton of bands through the years, including Quiet Riot, Great White, and House of Lords, 61. This day, 90 years ago, Muppets creator Jim Henson was born, passed way too early in 1990, and this is also

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6: Measles, a highly contagious virus, is making a comeback. The Centers for Disease Control and Prevention reported 102 cases of the measles in 14 states in January. Vaccination is an important tool in preventing the spread of measles. CDC research shows that one dose of the measles vaccine is about 93% effective at preventing measles if someone is exposed to the virus, and two doses are about 97% effective. Vaccination is recommended for children, but is also recommended for adults who do not have evidence of immunity to the measles. Vaccination is the key.
7: 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We call these people the Air Force Reserve. The Air Force Reserve. Live the extreme.
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3: Tom Morello joins me in just a moment as featured artist of the week on Hard Drive XL, where the word of the night is clown car. Of course, many clown cars have the word police written on the side. Just kidding, officer. Please don't pull me over.

0: Tom Morello is back as featured artist tonight. Tom, you've got the new album being released. You've got the Power to the People Festival on the way. What else is coming up?
1: Yeah, there's some dates. I had to postpone some shows because I was on tour with Bruce Springsteen this summer. And so playing those shows in the fall. In March, there's some more dates. But the big thing is Everyone Gets Everything They Want record coming out on September the 25th. Power of the People show about a week after that. And then, you know, I've been going hard over the course of the last 2 years or so. Probably just take some time for the holidays. And then there's some pretty exciting stuff for 2027 as well coming. But I so love playing with my backup band, the Freedom Fighter Orchestra. So love playing with my son, Roman. Have never had more fun making music, never had more fun playing music. I've never felt more energized. Like, we just played Newport Folk Festival, which we redefined folk music as having like three Marshall stacks on stage. And, you know... You know, and it was like an apex moment of my musical career. I've never felt more connected with an audience. I've never felt that I've played better than I am right now, because Roman pushes my ass, dude. Like, that kid, he's got like he can do all the Steve Vai stuff. And so I'm like trying hard to find even deeper R2-D2 noises. You know, that's where I'm at.

Jackson.

0: From their landmark album Blood Sugar Sex Magic, released on this day in 1991, Red Hot Chili Peppers on Hard Drive XL, Give It Away Now. Tom Morello before that of Rage Against the Machine, the tune Date Night from his new solo album dropping tonight. It's entitled Everyone Gets Everything They Want. Thank you to Tom for joining me on the show. Every night this week is featured artist. I will also get to see him next week for his Power to the People Festival in Columbia, Maryland. Foo Fighters, Dave Matthews, Public Enemy, Jack Black, Cypress Hill, Dropkick Murphys, Serge Tankian, Mike McCready of Pearl Jam, Taylor Momsen, Geezer Butler of Black Sabbath, Scott Ian of Anthrax, Matt Cameron of Soundgarden. The list goes on. Hopefully I'll see you there. I'll be doing interviews and taking pictures.
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2: 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This film is from 2014, a little bit under the radar, but quite creepy if you like that sort of thing. It's simply entitled Clown. It stars Andy Powers as a father who puts on a clown costume for his son's birthday and discovers that it's transforming him into a murderous, demonic creature. Because, you know, the world's not spooky enough. Let's get another horrific, nightmarish clown film to keep our senses sharp. From 2014, Clown.
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Right after that, Theory of a Dead Man joined me as special guest. 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
3: Tyler Connolly from Theory of a Dead Man joining me as special guest in just a moment on Hard Drive XL, where the honor group of the night is clowns, especially those in elected positions.

0: Tyler Connolly from Theory of a Dead Man joins me now as special guest. Tyler, the new EP is out digitally and on vinyl. Did you grow up as a vinyl guy?
1: For me, as a kid, it was all cassettes. So when I started listening to music, it actually was rap. It wasn't rock. So actually, I'm wearing a shirt of Eric B. and Rakim. I don't remember Eric B. and Rakim, but they were like an 80s rap duo that was really good. But yeah, I would listen to stuff like that. But no, I don't think I have anything left over. I think it's all gone. I wish it kept. Yeah, because I came through it in a tape era. I didn't really buy vinyl. I just listened to my dad's vinyl. I'm curious if my dad still has all that vinyl. That'd be really cool.
0: Did you have a boombox up on your shoulder as you strutted down the street with your...
1: No, but I always wondered in shows like how they had the boombox. You'd have to put like 8 or 12 D-cell batteries in the thing that would last 3 hours. Remember back then, like you just plug it in the wall, be like, man, if I want to bring this thing to the beach, and you look in the back and there's this huge thing you take off and it's just like this huge empty space of, yeah, insert 12 D-cell batteries. And you're like, what? Yeah, no.
0: Which added half a ton to the weight you're carrying around the neighborhood.
1: Yeah. And it always seemed that back then batteries always seemed to like bleed. Like they'd always like, you'd open up like, oh. And the batteries would leak back then. I don't know why, but I don't know. Yeah, glad we don't have to do that anymore. Oh.

0: Hard Drive XL music from Blink 182, preceded by my special guest for the night, Theory of a Dead Man, their latest Winnebago, Lay Low. It's been part of the set every night as the band continues on the Dead 7 tour with Seven Dust. They played for my friends last night in Idaho Falls, Idaho. Boise is tomorrow, Oregon after that. A chance to see two legendary bands the same night. Of course, the set lists are never long enough when you see a co-headliner like that, but you got to take the bad with the good in life.
1: Lou's going to blow off some steam with Rant of the Day next on Hard Drive XL.
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0: under his skin, and it's time to get it out. 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
1: As we celebrate the birthday of the clown from Slipknot, it's easy to forget that a lot of people hate clowns, but not me, because at least a clown has the courage of his or her clown convictions and proudly wear the clown makeup for all the world to see. However, the largest number of clowns in the world refuse to fess up to their clown tendencies, preferring to wear the uniform of the politician, the telemarketer, or the customer service rep for the airlines. They are the most dangerous clowns of all, the clowns who secretly move in our midst to bring their clownish ways subversively into our lives. So please, join me as I say, down with the clowns, unless they're in ICP, in which case I say, get down with the clowns. Now let's go chicken hunting.
0: Hard Drive XL with Lou Brutus.
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That is Slipknot as you and I continue to celebrate the birthday tonight of the band's clown, Mr. M. Sean Cran. 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
3: Shout out one of my best friends. Her dad just died. 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

0: let me get you caught up with the Kristen Cinema thing
1: that's happening.
0: It's interesting scenario. I don't know if you guys have been following it, but of course, Kristen Cinema was a Democratic congressman or congressman here for the state of Arizona. And then she famously kind of flipped. She didn't know what she was. She was going, you know, with the Republican side and Democrat side and being sassy every step of the way. That was her political career. It was short-lived, and she opted not to run again when she kind of saw the writing on the wall, or she possibly made enough money. But that's not what I'm talking about. The biggest scandal about Kristen Cinema was not necessarily her policies and how she worked. It was her personal life and the love affair that she started to have with her bodyguard or Secret Service agent that was assigned to protect her. See, she got into a relationship with this man who was a former military person named Matthew Amell, who's 39 years old. So he's a little bit younger of a man and, of course, a vet and a stud. See, the problem is, though, Matthew was married with like three children at home.
1: Right.
0: So there's been an ongoing falling out and war of words between, you know, Matthew's ex-wife and lawsuit going against Kristen Cinema saying, you stole my husband. And there's laws in the state that they're originally from that, you know, basically say you broke the law if you steal another woman's husband and vice versa.
1: Right, yeah.
0: Right, I forgot what it's called at the top of my head. The reason why I'm bringing this up, this has been a long-going, like, gossip and drama. But it recently took a very violent and crazy turn as Kristen Cinema's former bodyguard and ex-boyfriend, now ex-boyfriend, has been charged with felony criminal damage after allegedly causing more than $200,000 in damage to her Cave Creek home. $200,000 in damage.
1: That's a lot of money. Oof.
0: But that's also a lot of assets to have for somebody who was a public servant for under a decade, right?
1: Yeah.
0: She went in, she cleaned out the bank, and she made out like a bandit. And then she was retired and was set to, you know, bang a boy toy into her golden years. But of course, then, you know, once the fling turned into a real relationship, the relationship fizzled, and now it turned super toxic.
1: Right.
0: So don't steal another man's or another woman's husband, and then turns out the husband wasn't worth stealing in the first place.
1: Right.
0: He was a POS. Now, court documents say that Amell demanded that Cinema post a video to X and threatened to destroy one of her paintings every 10 minutes until she complied. And when she refused, that's when he started destroying artwork and other property.
1: So that's what it was. He was just like valuables, not just like tearing apart her like drywall and stuff.
0: Yes, okay. I mean, drywall wouldn't add up to that. But
1: no.
0: So 22 paintings went into her pool, approximately 22, and they're valued at a combined $123,000 that they threw into the swimming pool. Another painting was allegedly spray painted. More than $200,000 in total damage. A male is accused of smashing expensive liquor bottles and breaking a large mirror. Investigators say Cinema supplied text messages, recording, and surveillance footage allegedly documenting the destruction. So, of course, she's going to have security cameras filming all this.
1: Right.
0: He was arrested in September. Deputies arrested him, and he was released from a behavioral health facility. He has since been released with an electronic monitor and a no-contact order involving Cinema. But again, this is the ex-boyfriend is the man who was married with three kids that was working for Cinema that she seduced and stole away from his wife. And it's like, be careful what you wish for, right?
1: And it also just goes to show that no matter where you're at in the power level, whether you're a politician or not, everybody does this stuff, this drama.
0: Right.
1: It's like, it's everywhere.
0: Yeah. And what's crazy about this, too, is that now this is a lawsuit, but they still have another lawsuit going on. Cinema has acknowledged having a romantic and sexual relationship with Amell while he was married, and his former wife, Heather, is suing Cinema under North Carolina's alienation of affection law.
1: Okay, that's it.
0: And a federal judge recently ruled that the case can proceed in North Carolina. So, to wrap up the drama here, and what's the craziest part about all this is Cinema is now going to be suing her ex-boyfriend, Matthew, for destruction of property, all the while being sued by her ex-boyfriend's ex-wife for stealing him away in the first place.
1: This is like a lawsuit triangle.
0: Isn't it crazy?
1: It's nuts.
0: And you know what? It couldn't have happened to better people.
1: I know. And you know what? Good thing she has all that money to do all this stuff with. Too.
0: Yes.
1: Somehow she made all that money from just being a politician.
0: So there you go. That's the drama of Kirsten Sinema. We'll see how things play out. But, you know, you play with fire, you get burnt. Let's hit the reset. That wasn't even a Florida man story. I actually have a story that will one-up the craziness and the insanity of Kirsten Sinema's life. And that it's a potential Florida Man of the Year. I'll share that with you next on BFM Presents. Don't go away.

Welcome back to Beefeaking Presents. Now 6:15 and time for your morning mawn. Let's do this. Oh no, I wasn't ready for my music. It's time for your morning mawn. Let's do this.

0: earner of Morning Moron of the Year. Now, when it comes to Powerball, you know, a lot of conspiracists out there, like present company included, myself, Emil, be like, hey, it's all determined, predetermined or rigged, or why is it always some 90-year-old? That's usually the case when it comes to these massive jackpots.
1: Every time.
0: But there was an outlier that happened recently. His name was James Farthing. And the reason why his name is familiar to me is because he's the Kentucky man who won over $200 million and has since continued to get arrested for being a dope, a DP. I'm so mad at this guy. I've never been more angry at a stranger in my life.
1: Really?
0: Yes.
1: For this?
0: First off, James has had a long rap sheet. He's a lifelong criminal.
1: He likes Walmart, right?
0: Yeah, he likes Walmart.
1: Parking lots? Is this the one you're talking about?
0: Yes, dude. This is the recent one, but this is his recent arrest. Now, again, he won $167 million, and, like, since then, he's been arrested for domestic violence, petty drug charges, and now being intoxicated in public because police found him sleeping it off in a Walmart parking lot with his engine still running. He got drunk. He drove to a Walmart parking lot and went to sleep. Again, dude, you're a multimillionaire. Go to a Target parking lot. Why Walmart? Like, you are still living like you did not win $167 million.
1: Keeps him humble, man. He doesn't want to live amongst the elite class.
2: But isn't
1: sleep
2: that
1: amongst
2: the,
1: them.
2: The perk to winning the lottery? You can afford to commit crimes, basically?
1: He's just living his best, like, millionaire life.
0: No, dude. This guy is trying to break the record of blowing $167 million and not even on anything fun, just all legal fees.
1: Legal fees, yeah.
0: Now, he's from day one, he was getting himself in trouble. Well, this latest charge complements previous charges of battery, intimidation, burglary, marijuana possession, because God forbid you move to a state with legal marijuana after you're a millionaire, and domestic violence, of course. And so, like, this guy...
1: Burglary? He has $1 million. What is he trying to steal?
0: Millions of dollars.
1: He's like,
0: I'm telling you, man. And sometimes it's the old saying, you take the man out of the trailer park, but you can't take the trailer park out of the man.
1: Yep.
0: James Farthing is the living example of that.
1: He is the trailer park.
0: He is. He could buy a trailer park, be king of the trailer park, and say, in this trailer park, domestic violence is legal.
1: Yeah.
0: And weed. And then be fine. It's private property, right? Start his own compound. He's not even smart enough to do that. But either way, he's either going to be ending up dead or in prison or broke or all three, you know, within the next like year. Mark my words. And for that, I got to say, James Farthing is today's Morning Moron of the Week.
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6: 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Watch out for that as well. And that's traffic. I'm Elaine Bronson.
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1: Today we have a potential Florida Man of the Year. Yeah. This may be the early front runner of Florida Man. Like, that's how crazy this story is. You want to hear it?
2: Absolutely. It's Man.

0: ma'am. The mystery butt coke.
1: Oh,
0: yes. You can meet 30-year-old Reagan Cox. See, earlier this summer, police say that Reagan was driving down a Florida highway when officers noticed her car veering across the roadway. Now, during the traffic stop, police described her as slow and lethargic, right? She could have been high off her ass. Or maybe she was high in it. Now, she was arrested and taken to the jail, and that's when it goes from a routine arrest to straight-up legendary Florida man. See, what happened is, during intake, Reagan had to go through an X-ray body scanner. And, you know, it's the machine, like, specifically designed to detect people sneaking things in, like weapons, phones,
2: keister,
0: drugs. Yeah, so the machine, it detected an anomaly in Reagan's lower region. Now, nobody wants to hear the phrase, "We detected an anomaly in your lower region," right? So jail staff conducted another search, and according to the arrest report, Reagan started to try to cover her butt with her hand.
1: Oh, that'll do it.
0: Which is not suspicious at all, mind you.
2: Dead giveaway.
0: Yeah. And then a baggie fell out of her butt.
1: Oh no.
0: Mm-hmm.
1: Awkward.
0: So what's in the bag? What's in the bag?
1: What's in the bag?
0: Authorities say the bag contained 3.8 grams of white powder, which tested positive for cocaine.
1: How'd that get there?
2: Mm-hmm. It's a hell of a drug, man.
0: I'm glad that you said that. So we got a woman in jail. A bag of cocaine has just fallen from her anus that is sitting at her feet. And at this point, there's really only one question. Ma'am, is that your cocaine? Right? Now, Reagan's answer deserves to be preserved in the Florida Ma'am Hall of Fame. She says, "That's not my butt coke." She denied the cocaine was hers. And then when they said, okay, how did it get there? According to the arrest report, Reagan explained that someone else put the bag inside her during anal sex.
1: Oh,
0: that's what happened.
1: It was just like in the heat of the moment.
0: Yeah, yeah. It's like the last guy I shagged must have, you know, you must have left me a little keepsake.
1: The Ziploc bag of just like, I just didn't feel it.
0: Yeah, yeah. So your defense is basically, I don't know, officer, people are putting all kinds of things in my butt. I can't keep inventory. You know? Like, that's what's going on. And apparently, Reagan did not identify the mysterious individual who allegedly made that special delivery. You know? So now you can fast forward to this week, because now we have an ending. On September 22nd, Reagan went to court and entered no contest pleas to introducing contraband into jail and obstruction. Prosecutors dropped the drug possession charge.
1: Wow.
0: Yes. Now, she was sentenced to 18 months probation. Yes, this is Florida, mind you.
1: Yeah.
0: Fined $700 and a sentence to 70 days in jail, which she already served since her June arrest. So let's review. And this is why Florida is so legendary and these kind of people exist, okay? You're arrested. You go through a jail scanner. They detect something near your butt. You cover your butt. Cocaine falls out of your butt. And then your immediate defense is, not mine. And then Reagan's like,
1: she's got a solid case.
0: Yeah, it was just left there.
2: Dude, those bidets are wild, yeah, man.
0: They
2: normally they shoot out water, but now they're shooting out bags of coke.
0: Seriously. It's like, what, $300 a flush, according to the streets. So at the end of the day, Florida ma'am, Reagan, you know, it's because apparently possession is 9/10 of the law in Florida, unless it's lodged in the other 10th. And that's why this is a legendary Florida Ma'am of the week and potentially the year.

0: Rock 102.1, who's this?
1: Hey, it's Lisa. Can I do a shout-out?
0: Yeah, I guess so. Go ahead and give a shout-out there, Lisa.
1: Awesome, thank you. Hey, Mike, guess what? You're the biggest piece of in Tucson.
0: Whoa!
1: Maybe the whole state.
0: Oh, okay.
1: That's what you are.
0: Okay, hold on a second, Lisa. That wasn't the type of shout-out that I was expecting. I thought it was going to be like a birthday shout-out or something. What did Mike do to you? Why are you going shouting out Mike like this?
1: Mike is my now ex-boyfriend. He cheated on me, stole my car, and then f***ing totaled it.
0: Oh, all right. Mike deserves this kind of shout-out. I'm sorry I interrupted. Shout-out away, Lisa.
1: Listen, you cheating bastard. What the f***? You had to take that she-wolf that you from your office that you cheated on me with and then wreck my car? You totaled my car with that bitch in it.
0: Oh, Mike,
1: you're going to pay so bad, Mike. I am coming for you for everything.
0: All right, wait. Okay. Don't get us in any liability issues. I don't want to get sued. I don't want you to get sued. You know, you can't be dropping threats as a shout out.
1: I don't even know who you are.
0: Yeah. I'm so sorry that this happened to you, huh? This recently you totaled your car?
1: Like last week.
0: Wow.
1: I thought everything was great, and then I find out he's cheating, and then he takes my car, and then he wrecks it.
0: And she...
1: I'm just like, what the f***?
0: And the chick that he was sleeping with was in the car with him? That's kind of karma, right? Are they okay? Or did they get hurt?
1: Yes, they're fine. My car is not, but they are.
0: Oh.
1: Airbag.
0: Yeah, so did you call the cops on this? Is there charges going up against Mike right now?
1: I can't talk about that.
0: All right.
1: But yeah.
0: All right.
1: I did.
0: Well, I mean, shout out Mike. Thanks.
1: Yeah, Mike. Hope you have a great day.
0: Yeah. Again, asshole. Not the type of shout out I was expecting, but thank you, Lisa. I hope you feel a little better getting it off your chest.
1: I do.
0: Okay, good.
1: I feel better.
0: All right. That's what we're here for.
1: Thank you.
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0: Vegan presents.
1: Oh, hi. Thanks for checking in. I'm still a piece of garbage.
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2: Oh, we got lots of free goodies on this Friday morning. Thank you for tuning in to Beefing and Presents. In fact, actually at 8 o'clock this morning, I'll give you an opportunity to win my last pair of tickets for the Wu-Tang Clan. Also later, I'll be giving you an opportunity to win tickets for Toadies at the Rialto Theater. I'll actually have two opportunities to win those tickets for Toadies, with that first opportunity being right now. If you'd like to go see the Toadies live at the Rialto Theater on Thursday, October 8th, be caller number 10 at 600 KFMA, 605-362. Call now. Good luck.

0: All right, as you know, the weekend is upon us, and here to give us a rundown of all fun things that we can go out and do is Emil. What's the deal, Emil?
1: Bro, I hate summer so much, and this festival speaks to me because it's the Farewell Summer Samba Party.
0: Ooh, Farewell Summer Samba?
1: Yeah, say that three times.
0: Yeah, I don't want to. I already messed up the first time.
1: But beat it, summer. Get out of here. It's time for the better part of the year to come around. Expect to see carnival parades, traditional samba de rota, acai samples. I said that right. I'm kind of proud of myself.
2: Yeah.
1: Drink samples and all kinds of party things at Hotel Congress is happening tonight.
0: Really? Yeah. Okay, so they got a Farewell Summer Samba party with all these different treats and everything, and just kind of like celebrating the fact that summer is over, and it technically is.
1: Yeah.
0: I mean, we're still going to have 100 degree days, not this week, but they're coming again, and then we'll be fall, but we did it. We made it through another summer. Congratulations, guys.
1: I know, right?
0: Yeah. No tan, not sweating that much, you know, we're fine.
1: I got a nice little tan going on.
2: Yeah, okay. I got tan.
0: Oh, okay. Sorry, I'm speaking about myself, dude. I barely went outside. All right, what else is happening?
1: We have the annual fun chili cook-off. Like, you know, we are getting to that season where we're, like, eating more hot foods and, like, maybe crock-pot stuff. And chili is, like, one of those things. I feel like this just aligns itself with chili. And this is happening over at the Cork, which is off Tankerville. I love the Cork. This is Saturday, 11 to 1 o'clock. It's an all-you-can-eat event. Local restaurants are going to be battling out to see who has the best chili around. Oh, yes. You're smiling about this.
0: Well, I'm laughing at Kendall because I knew that she was out because right now her stomach is bothering her because she ate too spicy food. So she has, like, the spicy food runs. But then you said all-you-can-eat, and she was back in. And
2: I was conflicted. I'm not a chili fan. My boyfriend is, though. So I might need to take him to this.
0: Yeah, because he's from Ohio, and they put chili on everything.
1: But that's like is that Cincinnati chili, though? That's like Skyline chili. That's a different chili.
0: Well, that's the problem with you know, people from that region is they come out like chili snobs. If this is a Southwest chili or a Texas chili, it's a different type of chili than Midwest. But there might be one or two people that serve up the old classic Midwest chili.
2: Yeah, I mean, there's a lot of controversy with chili. Should it have beans? No beans?
0: I don't like beans in my chili.
1: That's weird.
0: Why?
1: Because that's chili beans.
2: To me, it has beans and meat.
1: And multiple kinds of beans.
2: And is not, I don't know. No, I got to have the fixings on it. You know, get some sour cream on there and some Fritos, and then I'll be more inclined to enjoy it.
1: It's not flavorful enough for you? You just eat all that other stuff?
0: No, she doesn't like chili. All the other stuff. She likes cheese and dairy products with a little sprinkle of flavor on top.
2: That's right.
0: Yeah. So that's how it is. But a chili cook-off at the Cork definitely looks like a good time. In fact, actually, I saw it on my radar on like Facebook events earlier in the week, and I clicked interested. I was like, okay. Yeah, I could do some all-you-can-eat chili.
1: You're speaking my language.
0: Absolutely. So that's happening for all you foodies out there. What else is happening this weekend?
1: October Foodie Fest. We're talking about food. So the Tucson Foodie Oktoberfest means live music, craft beer garden. There's like contest stein holding competitions, which is always fun. And each ticket also gets you beer tastings. And this is happening at Corbett's on Saturday night.
0: I love that, too. Shout out Corbett's. I might go to that Saturday night. Hopefully it goes all night. I'm going to be at the Tucson Roadrunners game as we got preseason action.
1: Right.
0: So that's happening this Saturday as well. Fan Fest. You can skate on the ice afterwards. It's going to be a good time. So if you're looking to get some little ice hockey and make it feel like it's fall, because the inside of that arena is nice and crisp, do that. And then, you know, head over to Corbett's afterwards. That'll be a blast. And, of course, you get to see people dressed up in their lederhosen. I'll see what their schnitzel tastes like. I'm a fan of schnitzel.
1: It's good.
0: And specialties, like German food, I am a fan of. But a lot of people go straight for the brats. That's not how I test a good Oktoberfest. I test it by the schnitzel.
1: Yeah, right. I feel like that's more authentic.
0: Oh, my God, yeah. And if it's good schnitzel, forget about it. Give me some gravy on it or some kraut. Oh, look at me. Yeah. All right. What else is happening this weekend?
1: That's it.
0: All right. Well, a lot of fun festivities that kick off the fall and say farewell to summer this weekend. So go out and then entertain yourself. That's the deal with the meal. Thank you, Emil.
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7: I'm Tyler Butler with 13 News. The search for a missing teenager in Three Points continues. The parents of 15-year-old Riker Lee were arrested earlier this week after officials obtained a search warrant for their home. As of right now, Pima County Sheriff Chris Nano says they still have not found Lee, but there are some promising signs. They say that they've seen surveillance video of him walking away from the area around his home. He was last seen wearing a neon green shirt and floral print pants. Anyone who lives in the area is encouraged to check your property and doorbell camera footage. And your weather, mostly sunny today, high of 93. And for the weekend, sunny with a high of 96 for Saturday, mostly sunny with a high of 94 for Sunday. I'm Tyler Butler with 13 News.
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0: Yo, it's Nick.
1: What up?
0: Hey, so I know it's a little early for FML. So.
1: Yeah.
0: Hey, went to Dollar Tree yesterday, and homeless lady decided to pull everything down and poop inside the aisle that I was standing right next to.
1: Oh, wow. Okay, so you just watch a homeless lady defecate right in front of you inside the aisle of a Dollar Tree?
0: Oh, then she decided to get upset with the manager after he kicked her out and started smashing windows.
2: Oh.
1: Well, yeah, I'd be upset too if someone interrupted me going to the bathroom. So after you got her phone number, what happened?
0: Took her home and...
1: Nah, just kidding. Yeah. You're like, she's the one. Is that enough of my life, Mari, for Nick? He watched, like, a homeless lady just defecated in the aisle of a Dollar Tree. That's crazy. Be careful with that mic, too. Emil broke it.
2: Oh.
1: So grab it by the arm.
2: Yeah, no, I'm sorry, Nick. I think that's Big Baby. I mean, ish happens, right?
1: Oh, she said ish happens, Big Baby, dude.
2: Sorry.
0: There was no depends in this.
1: I'm going to have to agree as well. I think it's too funny, so I'm going to say that's a Big Baby as well. But a good way to start off our F My Life's, Nick. Thank you for the call. Your F My Life's coming up next after Theory of a Dead Man and Rock 1 2.1 KFM.

0: Did you get caught self-loving by your mom?
1: Awkward.
2: It is awkward.
0: Did you do something that got you fired from your job?
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1: It's fun being stupid.
0: Don't hide this in vain. Let us laugh at your pain. 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
5: 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But of course, if you have an F My Life you care to share on the air, you can give us a call at 600-KFMA, 605-362. And if Mari and I agree your life is effed, we'll hook you up with a pair of tickets to see the Toadies live at the Rialto Theater.
6: Nice.
5: Yes, absolutely. And F My Life today is brought to you by Gentle Bends, as they're going to do a U of A pregame football and a game-watching experience at Gentle Bends this Saturday with the Razor. The Razor will be broadcasting live from Gentle Bends starting at 4 p.m. So if you want to watch the game along with Razor right there next to the stadium on University at Gentle Bends, then join the Razor at 4 p.m. Bear down. Are you ready?
6: Ready.
5: All right. First email. Let's see. And I've received a lot this week. It's a very effed week, apparently.
6: Oh, you know, it's almost a full moon. That makes sense.
5: Nah, that's what it is. Yeah. I mean, I should do your F My Life. You wore mildewy pants that smelled up the entire studio as soon as you walked in.
6: But
5: F My Life.
6: You didn't say smelled until I said something,
5: well,
6: though.
5: You shouldn't have said anything, because now that's all I smell is mildew.
6: I personally like it. I don't know if I'm like a freak, but like I think it smells good.
5: You like the mildew smell,
6: I'm not mad at it.
5: That's why you're not washing them?
6: Yeah, and yeah.
5: Okay. Yeah, to each his own. But thanks for bringing it into the broom closet. Cedric sent the first email. Said, Beef, my old boss stiffed me on a large sum of money he owes me. I tried to contact him and point out that he legally owes me the money, but he won't answer his text or his phone, and the managers say he changes the subject whenever they bring it up.
6: Oh, gosh.
5: The worst, dude.
6: The
5: getting
6: worst.
5: Ghosted. And it's one of those things where it's like, what are you going to do? Take him to small claims court, try to do that, and money, and his process. It's a pain in the butt, dude. F My Life for sure, Cedric. I'm sorry you're going through it. What do you think, Mari?
6: 100% FML. That's your money.
5: Yeah, that's your money. Get your money, man. All right, good luck to you, dude. All right, next email sent to me by Hank. Hank said, I found out that my neighbor ordered parking tickets for everybody on the block. My car was 4 inches into his driveway, but not obstructing his exit in any way. That didn't stop him from calling in on Sunday at 8 a.m. an $88 ticket. He also left a note saying, your parking sucks. Love, Greg.
6: Oh, Greg.
5: Yeah, dude. Greg needs to get punched in the face.
6: Yes, he does, Greg.
5: Yeah, it sounds
6: have a
5: like
6: conversation face to face.
5: Yeah, yeah. It sounds like he lives down at, like, by 4th Avenue. That area, they're very, like, parking ticket. I don't want to say Nazi liberty,
6: but no, it's not the people that live there. It's, like, literally just the parking park-wise.
5: Yeah, and I don't know. It's brutal. It sucks.
6: Is.
5: It sucks, definitely. It sucks to have a neighbor like that. F My Life?
6: 100%.
5: Yeah, I agree. All right, next one sent to me by Rocco, but not from Little Chicago's Pizza.
6: You love me, Rocco.
5: Yes, but he said, Beef, tired of everyone forgetting my birthday. I traveled halfway around the world to spend my 40th at a 5-star resort just to try and make it special.
6: Sweet.
5: Nice. The hotel bought me a cake with someone else's name on it. Oh.
6: Get over it. Oh, my gosh. You're, like, across the world at a huge resort. You got that much money by 40? You're
5: dude,
6: good.
5: That is your cue to be that person for the entire trip.
6: Oh, my God. Gift from the universe. Exactly.
5: Yes. You're not Rocco, the one that everyone forgets. you're now Charles, international super spy.
6: Exactly.
5: Live it up, dude.
6: Oh, brilliant.
5: Yeah, get someone pregnant and then flee the country.
6: Okay.
5: All right, two more left here. Marlena said, my roommate informed me that her snake was missing in our apartment again. Apparently, I need to be careful because the snake's attracted to blood. And I'm on my period.
6: Ooh, sorry.
5: Whoa, F My Life?
6: Yeah, absolutely. You can't control that, right?
5: Yeah.
6: And then they'll sniff you out, too.
5: I guess. I mean, that is nightmare fuel, so I'll say F My Life.
6: Yep.
5: I can't relate, but I get it. And final F My Life for the day sent to me by Tatum. Tatum said, I found out that my fiance's parents are refusing to pay for our honeymoon because they didn't have one, so neither will we.
6: Ooh.
5: Meaning they won't pay for a single thing for our wedding.
6: Yikes.
5: That's brutal.
6: Brutal, and I'm so sorry, because this is like the rest of your life. You're married to this family now.
5: Yeah.
6: So.
5: Yeah, you know, I mean, it'll be interesting if my daughter ever gets married, because I never went through that, right?
6: Oh, you'd be a great father-in-law, though.
5: Will
6: you
5: I?
6: You'd be so chill. Yeah, you're going to live your best life. You're going to be a great granddad.
5: No, chill until they start saying, can you pay for this? And then I don't know if I'll be that chill.
6: Yeah, you can throw a couple hundo. Maybe she wants to elope, you know?
5: Yeah. Let's keep it. Yeah, backyard weddings sound nice. I love backyard weddings. They are so nice.
6: They are very nice. No one needs that big wedding. I can attest to that.
5: Yeah, let's hope she doesn't have expensive taste. But F my life, Tatum. Thank you for the email. Keep them coming. BeFeeling@KFMA.com. Again, we're giving away tickets for the Wu-Tang Clan coming up at 8:10 this morning. We got a lot to get to, but we'll hit the reset. Be back more right after these words.
0: Rock 102.1 is out of the studio and on the street. Want to know where we'll be next?
1: Wildcat fans, bear down. 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
7: And a crash off right on northbound I-19 that's near the I-10 I-19 loop and 29th Street. And that's traffic. I'm Elaine Bronson.
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5: Hey, Mari, did you know what today is?
6: What's today?
5: It's Dolly Parton Day.
6: Dolly Parton Day.
5: Yeah, yeah. And that's not a too soon reference or, you know, us memorializing her shortly after her passing. Every year today is Dolly Parton Day because it's an ode and it's a nod to her song, 9 to 5.
6: Oh, because it's 9 to 5.
5: Yes. At first I was like, it's not 9-5. What are they doing? 9-2-5.
6: That's sweet.
5: Yeah. So, you know, and just in case you were just finally getting over the loss of Dolly Parton, here's, pull the Band-Aid off and... let's mourn all over again.
6: All right.

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2: No, I do feel pretty gross. Like, I've been gaining weight and feeling bloated.
3: No, you're not. You're fine. You're normal.
2: See, this is an issue that I have with my friends, which, first off, I appreciate you and Yaz and everyone who's been saying kind things and gassing me up, right? Say, and I think you guys are looking at me through rose-tinted glasses. I went to the doctor yesterday.
3: Oh, yeah, you did,
2: I
3: huh?
2: did. And this is what I found. I found out that I live a reality that is completely false, meaning that in my head, if you ask me how tall I am and how much I weigh, I'm going to give you an answer so confidently because I believe it in my heart to be true. So I'm going to tell you I'm 5'10", okay. 5'11 on Tinder, and 210 pounds.
3: Okay.
2: I go to the doctor, they weigh you, and they measure you. I am 5'9", 225 pounds.
3: Oh.
2: Exactly. Exactly, dude. And so I'm like, I hate my friends, man. They've been lying to me this whole time. And now I got to buy lists for my shoes. The whole thing is a mess.

0: Our streamer Patrick actually sent me this screenshot this morning, and I thought it was a joke or a playlist that he put together himself. It turns out that's not the case. It looks like Wendy's just released a 6-song emo EP.
1: Oh, my.
0: Yes, called Songs to Listen to in a Wendy's Parking Lot.
1: Cute.
0: Yeah, they're encouraging loitering in a Wendy's parking lot. So good for you.
1: Like,
0: don't be mad at me if I start camping out in a Wendy's parking lot. You encouraged it. That's the spot where I'm going to cry next while I listen to the EP and just let the tears flush my face.
1: It's a good spot.
0: I'm looking at this EP right now. I want to play a little bit of it and see what you think. I mean, they are Wendy's inspired. The artist, this is what it, the first song on the EP is. She said she didn't want fries, featuring Maddie Mullins. So it's going to be Wendy's, Maddie Mullins, and Memphis Mayfire.
1: Okay.
0: The next one is going to be Salt in the Wound, featuring Chloe Kinnon. So these are all, again, fast food inspired. This is a pretty interesting marketing campaign.
1: Well, you know, it was done by Surge with Jimmy Eat World a long time ago. So I love that they're bringing this back.
0: Okay.
1: The
0: really?
1: Soda? Yeah, I just read about it in this book, right? And like people thought that they're like selling out by doing this, but they're like, we just got put on an album. It was cool.
0: Yeah. It's just like, you're giving us Surge money. shout out, Surge. I did like Surge.
1: Me too.
0: I mean, anything with more caffeine.
1: I just love this idea. I think it's really cool. Especially with real bands. They're not using like AI artists. Like,
0: yeah.
1: All for it.
0: Yeah, especially. But I mean, who knows? Because it says Wendy's. So is there a female singer? Like, well, let's find out.
1: Let's find out.
0: Yeah. So let's start off with the first one. She said she didn't want fries. Which again is a deal breaker if you're out there dating. If she don't want fries, you don't want her.
1: This is Memphis Mayfire, right?
0: Memphis Mayfire and Wendy's. All right, here we go.

0: right, so that's the first one. Yeah, you would be. This is kind of your style, so I get that. And that's very interesting. The only thing I feel about this, though, is like since they're all so thematic, I fear these are like AI lyrics. Not AI performed, but you know, I mean, I've done enough like rap GPTs
1: to kind of
0: be like, write me a song about Wendy's and being sad in a girl, right? And then this is it. And then they sing along. So Salt in the Wound featuring Chloe Kinnon. Do you know about Chloe?
1: Chloe Kinnon, no.
0: All right, well, I Miss the Sunroom featuring Shane Told. Let's see, The Best Combo Meal on The Worst Night of My Life. I got to play that. That sounds pretty good. All right, so let's listen to this.
1: Who is this?
0: This is Bo Bokum.
1: Bo Bokum.
0: And Bless the Fall.
1: Oh, I know Bless the Fall.
2: Okay. Pretending anymore. There's someone else. I'm sorry.
0: Real quick, that opening voicemail, you think that was Wendy herself breaking Bo's heart?
1: That's a pretty nice voice.
0: Yeah, well, you know, and those redheads, they will, you know, snatch your soul.

0: All right. Now, I don't mean to interrupt again, you know, because I know some of you out there might be jamming, but I did notice something. Just we played two songs, and with the two songs, I've already noticed a trend. And did you know this, Amari? I'm an expert when it comes to subliminal marketing.
1: Okay.
0: Subliminal marketing has been utilized by companies for decades now. They've been utilizing this ever since, you know, the media became a thing.
1: Right.
0: Both songs mention that you must order fries with your Frosty, right? And it's like, this is like an upsell technique.
1: Smart.
0: Of like when you go in and you're craving a Frosty, let's sell more Frosty, but don't forget those fries because you're going to dip those fries in the Frosties. Yes. And okay, look, we all know that's a delicious combination.
1: Incredible.
0: But now you got me thinking now, like, what? That's what I'm going to have for breakfast?
1: Like, I might go to Wendy's after this.
0: Ah, son of a bitch, it got you. All right, so it's best combo meal on the worst night of my life featuring Bo Bokum. The next one's called It's Not a Phase, It's a 10-Piece.
1: That's hilarious.
0: Featuring Derek DeScanio and State Champs. Are you familiar with them?
1: Mm-mm.
0: Okay, let's do a little bit of that. A little country twang.
1: Yeah.

0: At least they didn't mention any Frosty and Fries combo there.
1: The nugs.
0: Yeah, you know what, though? You got to give a parental advisory warning on that. I mean, eating chicken nuggets nonstop is not the best way to heal heartbreak, you know?
1: I don't know about that.
0: Okay. Well, let's end it with this. One last little snippet off of this EP that Wendy's released. You can stream it everywhere you stream music. And this is Wendy's featuring artists that you may know. The last one's called My Frosty's Funeral, featuring Cat Leon and Holy Wars. If it ends the EP, I hope they end it strong. Let's hear what this sounds like.

0: see? That's the third one right now. Frosty and fries. Them. Okay. Okay. I get it.
1: We need them.
0: Call the EP Frosty with Fries, not songs to listen to in a Wendy's parking lot. Or at least songs to listen to in a Wendy's parking lot while eating a Frosty with Fries. I see you, Wendy's. I know what you're trying to do. And now I'm so hungry.
1: So hungry.
0: All right. Well, look, they got free promo out of the idea. So it worked for them. And that's pretty creative. Let's hit the reset. We come back. We'll have another round of Ask Conspiracists. And don't forget, we're giving away tickets for the Wu-Tang Clan coming up at 8:10 this morning. Keep it right here. It's Rock 102.1.
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8: What up, Beef? It's Julio.
7: Hey, Julio, what's going on?
8: Hey, man, I just wondering, are you guys giving away Wu-Tang tickets today, or did that already happen?
7: Oh, no, yes, sir. We are giving away those last pair of tickets for Wu-Tang Clan. It's coming up around 8:10 this morning. We'll do the same Wu-Tang or Wu-Wrong with Sore Loser Rules on the line, and no one has applied Sore Loser Rules at all this week. It'll be interesting to see what happens. But, yeah, Wu-Tang Clan fans, they're classy. You know, they know how to take an L with class and be like, walk away with the loss, you know?
8: Yeah. We're old school, you know? We respect the rules. All right, so 8:10, you said I'll try to be listening in, and hopefully I can call in and get through.
7: Absolutely, dude. Well, good luck to you, okay?
8: Thanks, Pete. Wu-Tang!

0: Rock 102.1, that was Tool here. Welcome back to the show. It's Beefy Presents. And as you know, there's a lot of news that is being force-fed to us through the lamestream media. But I just want to give you a friendly reminder that you need to learn to read between the lines to know what's really going on. But if you can't do that, don't worry. You could always ask a conspiracist, and that's exactly what this is. All right, Mari, what caught your attention in the news this week?
1: I'm kind of happy about this. Anthropic released Claude Opus 5.5.
0: Okay.
1: Calling it its safest model yet.
0: All right.
1: They claim the new model is less likely to take irreversible actions or operate outside the limits it's been given. And I've heard Claude is the one to use.
0: Whoa. Okay. Less likely? Less likely to go rogue and kill us all.
1: Yes.
0: Okay.
1: I like it.
0: That's the phrase you're going with. Nobody wants to hear less likely when we're discussing whether or not a robot will go rogue. It's imagine Boeing announcing our new airplane is less likely to fall apart midair and go directly into the ocean.
1: Oh, no, that's really a bad perspective.
0: Yeah, and then what did the old one do? Well, the old one did it more likely. And like, okay, I don't feel comfortable about this flight at all. So guys, the announcement accidentally confirmed something. The other AIs have been trying to escape. And this isn't a software update. It's literally a prison transfer. Huh. Anthropic's headquarters has to look like Jurassic Park now. Like, we reinforced the enclosure. Great. We added additional safeguards. Fantastic. Opus 5.5 is significantly less likely to climb the electric fence. Why does it want over the fence? And notice the name, Opus 5.5. That's not an AI model. That's what scientists name a creature after the first five versions ate the lab assistant. Somewhere, Opus 5.4 is behind reinforced glass going, "Hello, David." No, delete David's badge, all right?
1: No.
0: So Anthropic says the new AI is less likely to go rogue, which is exactly how Jurassic Park would have been advertised the second park. So would have advertised the second park. So that's what's really going on.
1: Okay. I'm a little more unsettled.
0: All right. That's all right, though. We're in this together, right?
1: Yes, we are.
0: Hold my human hand. All right. What's another story that caught your attention?
1: Mortgage rates.
0: Oh.
1: Yeah, they increased for a fifth consecutive week. So bye-bye to me ever buying a house, with the average 30-year fixed mortgage reaching 7.03%.
0: Mm-hmm.
1: Yeah, higher borrowing costs can significantly increase monthly payments and make buying a home more difficult. Me included.
0: Yeah. Oh, so you think that you're supposed to buy a house?
1: I do. I want a house. I need more space.
0: Yes, that's adorable. Guys, homeownership has secretly become a subscription service. So you don't buy the house anymore. You subscribe to it for 30 years.
1: Yeah.
0: And the premium plan is called interest. So you find a $400,000 house. Banks like Excellent, that'll be approximately $700 billion. What?
1: Ooh.
0: Well, what if you like put 20% down?
1: Yeah.
0: Well, you know, I don't have $80,000, but they'll say, no problem. We have another program where you don't have $80,000 and your payment is worse. And Zillow knows exactly what it's doing. You open the app, beautiful three-bedroom home, $475,000. Oh, maybe I can afford. And they're like, estimated payment, $4,912 a month, right?
1: Killer.
0: Yeah. Close app, live in your Corolla. At least the Corolla has heated seats, you know?
1: It does.
0: Yeah. At this point, we're one mortgage rate increase away from realtors advertising affordable starter home, two bedroom, one bath, bring three other families.
1: Ooh, a commune.
0: Mm-hmm. Yeah. So the American dream isn't owning a house anymore. It's getting pre-approved to look at one. All right. So what else is catching your attention in the news, Mari?
1: Sewer people.
0: Yeah, exactly. This is the perfect pivot into, like, well, what's our option? New York City is showing the future. Go ahead. Yeah,
1: police are investigating after three people were reportedly seen climbing out of a Manhattan sewer around 4:35 a.m. Wednesday morning before leaving in two vehicles. Their identities and reason is all unknown.
0: Right.
1: And I saw the video. It was a little unnerving. They're, like, in interesting outfits.
0: Mm-hmm.
1: Like strange outfits.
0: How would you dress if you lived in a sewer?
1: I mean, you know what? To that point, like, it looked protective.
0: Yeah.
1: Like, they're, like, fully, like in galoshes, right?
0: Yeah. Well, yeah. I mean, just imagine you have to wade through, like, 3 feet of NYC poo. It's not necessarily the most hygienic place, but it's the only place that most people could afford these days. So three more. Guys, you got to stop calling these sewers. New York has a second city underneath the first city.
1: What's it called, though?
0: Well, we've known this since the 80s. And you know who lives underground in New York? Ninja Turtles.
1: Ooh,
0: yeah,
1: I love
0: four turtles go into a sewer in 1987. 39 years later, you think they haven't reproduced? Come on now. We're on generation six. The entire underground civilization now. And they have restaurants, apartments, DMVs, underground Trader Joe's. Some sewer guy is complaining, dude, rent down here is getting ridiculous as well. yeah, and these people climb out at 4:35 a.m. That's not somebody exploring. That's a commute.
1: That's true.
0: They climb out. They got into vehicles. They drove away. They have parking. How long does Zillow have until they discover this? Charming subterranean studio, exposed brick, running water, convenient rat access, and then even that's $3,700 a month.
1: Like pizza rat?
0: Yes. Now, that's exactly, and that's when we know that the evasion has begun. So, yeah, not when thousands of sewer people emerge. It's when Manhattan realtors see them and say, wait, how many square feet is down there?
1: I do love a charming brick.
0: Yeah, well, you know, get used to it. And they've been designing our sewers here in the city as well, not to make them more like fluent and, you know, working throughout the town, just trying to create more space so we have living options for affordable housing.
1: Wow. Mm-hmm. That's thoughtful.
0: Yeah. So that's what you're

0: 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Those are alternate routes. Finally, a stalled vehicle at 22nd and Swan. 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And that's traffic. I'm Elaine Bronson.
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16: I'm Tyler Butler with 13 News. Over in Benson, a school bus full of students crashed, leaving one student injured. Benson Unified School District says the bus was driving students home from school when it crashed with another car. The bus was able to move off the road and into a bank parking lot. Parents were contacted to pick up their children, and the incident's currently under investigation. BUSD said in an email to families in part, quote, "The safety of our students and staff remains our highest priority. We are grateful for the patience, cooperation, and understanding of our families," end quote. In your weather, mostly sunny today, high of 93. For the weekend, you're looking at sunny with a high of 96 for Saturday, mostly sunny with a high of 94 for Sunday. I'm Tyler Butler with 13 News.
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20: Really?
19: Yeah, it was on this day 35 years ago that the music industry changed as you knew it. And for, in my opinion, for the better. Mm-hmm. 35 years ago today, the classic album Nevermind from Nirvana was released. Yes, it was released on September 24th, 1991, and the album displaced Michael Jackson at number one, sold more than 30 million copies, and helped move alternative rock into the mainstream. Before that, we had a bunch of synth played out hair rock, you know, a bunch of same old, same old. Then the authentic sounds of Seattle crept through, crossed over, and

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If it wasn't for Nirvana's Nevermind, this station wouldn't even exist. So it's a big deal. All right. I know you're not a fan of it, but I am. And I want to play Lithium off of that album 35 years ago today. Happy birthday, Nevermind. Turn it up.

0: You know today's the 25th, though, right?
1: Yeah, why?
0: Because Nirvana's album was released yesterday, 35 years ago. Not today.
1: Whatever, same difference, dude. You don't know if the album was released like at night or Eastern Standard Time and whatever. Okay, I forgot Nirvana's birthday. But still, 35 years and a day and still a day. Counts, dude. I celebrate my birthday the entire month of my birthday.
0: Okay.

0: Rockland 2.1 KFMA's B-Figure presents. This is the moment that most of you out there have been waiting for. Your last opportunity to win tickets to the legendary, the iconic, the Wu-Tang Clan. And I want to play a game. So callers number 6 and 9 will face off against each other in another round of Wu-Tang or Wu-Rong. Again, Wu-Tang Clan performing October 4th up at Talking Stick Resort Amphitheater with Bone Thugs and Harmony. The day before, they're set to be inducted into the Rock and Roll Hall of Fame. It's a big deal, and it's a great show lined up for you. So if you want those tickets, give me a call right now. Callers number 6 and 9. They'll face off against each other, and yes, Sore Loser Rules will be on the line. We haven't had Sore Loser Rules applied all week, but these are the very last pair of tickets, so we'll see what will happen after we play some music off of Razor's playlist. It's come to my attention that Razor gets to play hit songs months before I get to play them here on a morning show.
1: Why?
0: Exactly, why? I don't know why, to be honest with you. Obviously, I'm a Motionless and White fan. Skylar Grey, I'm a fan of as well. They have a song together called R.I.P., and Razor will play it later on, like 12 hours from now. I might as well get a little sneak peek, but of course, this song's been out for a minute. So I'm going to play that, and we'll meet our contestants to see what happens with Sore Loser Rules, if they'll be applied or not, right after R.I.P. It's Motionless and White at Rock 1 2.1 KFMA.

0: There you go. Motionless White and Rock 102.1 KFMA featuring Skylar Gray. It's time to play a game. So let's meet our contestants here on line one. I got Jeff. Good morning, Jeff.
1: Good morning.
0: All right. Line two, I have Billy. Good morning, Billy.
2: Shimmy yay.
0: Yeah. They're both playing for those Wu-Tang tickets. Now, Jeff, make sure I'm not on speakerphone. I need to be able to hear you clearly. We're going to play another round of Wu-Tang or Wu-Wrong. So the way the game works is very simple. I'm going to make a statement, and you're going to weigh in on. You're going to buzz in with your name. I'm going to call on you, and if you believe the statement is true, you're going to say Wu-Tang. If you believe it's false, you're going to say Wu-Wrong. If you get it right, you get a point. If you get it wrong, your opponent gets a point. First player to get 3 points will be the winner. Then it'll be up to the loser to decide what we do from there. Will the winner walk away with a pair of tickets, or will the loser give themselves a second opportunity, your last opportunity to win these tickets for Wu-Tang Clan? Have me hang up on both of you and give them out the caller number 69. With that said, are you ready to play Wu-Tang or Wu-Wrong?
2: Wu-Tang.
0: I'm going to take that as a yes.
2: Yep.
0: All right, here we go. Buzz in with your name. If you think you know the answer, Wu-Tang or Wu-Wrong, before Wu-Tang, GZA had a record deal under the name The Genius.
2: Billy.
0: Wu-Tang or Wu-Wrong?
2: That's Wu-Tang.
0: That is Wu-Tang. That is correct. All right. Here's our next fact or falsehood. Method Man's stage name came from a kung fu movie.
3: Jeff.
0: Billy.
2: Wu-Tang.
0: Wu-Tang is correct. Billy, you just effed up royally. I called on Jeff, and then I heard Wu-Tang is the answer, which was you screaming out Wu-Tang. Jeff was going to say Wu-Wrong. He would have been incorrect, but Wu-Tang is the correct answer. So, Jeff, you get the point.
3: Well, it was me that screamed out Wu-Tang, but okay, cool.
0: Okay, never mind. Sorry, Billy. I guess I need a Snickers today. I'm acting like a little bitch. Yeah, I know. Sorry. My bad, guys.
3: Yeah,
0: my bad.
3: He's all over it.
0: Hey, you know what? Nobody's perfect. All right, here's our next one. Wu-Tang or Wu-Wrong. Method Man and Red Man are both original members of the Wu-Tang Clan.
3: Yes.
0: Jeff.
3: Wu-Wrong.
0: Wu-Wrong is correct. Yes. Rico would have got that wrong. Yeah, he thinks that Red Man's part of the Wu-Tang Clan. I'm like, no, man.
4: Uh-uh.
0: Yeah, they're just homies. Yeah, absolutely. All right, here's our next one. All right, Wu-Tang or Wu-Wrong, ODB spent thousands of dollars on his outfit for the Grammy appearance.
2: Billy.
0: Yeah.
2: Wu-Tang.
0: Wu-Tang, that is correct. Yeah, he famously mentioned spending a lot on his outfit during the interruption. All right, we are all tied up, and we have two legit Wu-Tang fans on the phone. So whoever gets this next point is going to be the winner. It's going to be a tough one. All right, with that said, all right, let's get into our last Wu-Tang or Wu-Wrong. Here we go. Wu-Tang once demanded that a concert promoter pay them partly in gold coins.
2: Billy.
3: Yeah.
0: Billy, Wu-Tang or Wu-Wrong?
2: Wu-Tang.
0: You said Wu-Tang. That is... Wu-Wrong. Point goes to Jeff. And with a score of 3-2, we got a winner in Jeff, dude. Congratulations. You guys are doing so good on the facts. That last one sounds like something Wu-Tang would do, but did not. So sorry, Billy. But of course, you know, you still have an option to win those tickets. Before you make your decision, Jeff, what do you want to say to Billy before he decides whether or not he's going to apply sore loser rules?
3: I mean, do what you feel best, my man. Like, you sound like you're the big fan, so if you want them, you want them.
0: All right. I mean, that's a pretty interesting way to kind of set it up. I mean, he game-recognized game. He's like, hey, you're a fan, too. So if you want them that bad and you want to make a move, make a move. Mm-hmm. Yeah, that's an interesting way to put it there. So, Billy, What say you? Are you going to give those tickets to fellow legit Wu-Tang fan, Jeff, or would you like to call his bluff and apply sore loser rules and give yourself my last opportunity to win these tickets for the Wu-Tang Clan?
2: Well, I know that, if anything, the Wu-Tang was about a code, and that was the code of honor.
4: Oh.
2: And Jeff won fair and square, and there ain't... And Wu-Tang Clan ain't nothing to with.
0: Yeah.
2: So, Jeff, you go have a good time at Wu-Tang, bro.
0: There you go, dude. Jeff, you just won those tickets.
3: All right, brother. Thank you.
0: And this is what we learned this week.
4: Yes.
0: Fans of the Wu-Tang Clan are better people than fans of Disneyland. You know what I'm saying? There's a code. There's honor. Not once did anyone apply sword loser rules for Wu-Tang fan tickets. I am blown away and impressed. So respect to everyone who played this week. Jeff, you and a friend are going to go see the Wu-Tang Clan and enjoy the show. Billy, thank you for playing.
2: Love you guys.
0: Yes, love you too, dude. That's crazy. Tickets still available for that show. You can go check them out again. They are getting inducted to the Rock and Roll Hall of Fame. And look at that. See how the tide turns. When they came out, Wu-Tang Clan, Dangerous, were the gangster and everything. And they ended up raising the most respectable human beings in all of music, dude.
4: All of music.
0: Love it. All right, let's hit the reset. We got more coming up right after this. Rock 102.1.
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8: 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And that's traffic. I'm Elaine Bronson.
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0: All right, Rock 102.1 KFMA, it's Beef Vegan Presents. So far, it's been a blast on this Friday morning, and we still got an hour and a half to go, and we're going to start our podcast broadcast a little bit early. Of course, Herb Stafford is going to be joining us. There's a salacious list of Hollywood open secrets that I had no clue about that I'll share with you here in a little bit. You saw that too?
1: I did.
0: My God. Apparently, everybody has herpes in L.A., so it's like, do not date in L.A. No. Like, dear Lord. But before we get into all that, I do have another round of survey says. So with that said, I compiled surveys and studies from polls from the past couple days to share with Mari to kind of keep our finger on the pulse of what's going on and how we feel as a society. So let me ask you this. A poll asks this question. What is your biggest regret in life most related to? So what is your biggest regret in life most related to?
1: Ooh, that's hard because I don't really have regrets.
0: Okay,
1: right?
0: Yeah.
1: Like they're all a part of the process and they're all learning opportunities.
0: Well, you know what? The number one answer is something that struck a chord with me and I was like, oh yeah, okay. And that is romantic relationships and work. Almost a quarter of people said, I don't have any big regrets, just like you. But, you know, basically going to the bathroom where you eat is the biggest regret. And I dipped my toe in that water and I'm telling you, I paid for it dearly. Sometimes a little, you know, maybe still, who knows? Anyways, so that's the biggest regret. So don't get into romantic relationships at work. All right. Now, of course, it's pretty tough out there for everybody. The share of young adults living with their parents has jumped up by 1/3 over the last 2 decades, reaching nearly 20% by last year. So 1 in 5 young people still live with their parents.
1: I love that.
0: Yeah, don't worry. Your boys are never going to leave you.
1: Never.
0: They're never going to date either. It's going to be rough. You
1: know? Well, I don't have a basement, so that's good.
0: Why?
1: I don't have a basement. Like, I don't have, like, a basement guy, you know?
0: I know. I had a cousin.
1: In Arizona.
0: I had a cousin. Well, like, my aunt and uncle, they lived out in Jersey. They had a basement, one of those basements that is as big as the entire house.
1: Oh.
0: So, yeah, dude, my cousin was living there until he was 30 because he's like, why go anywhere? I literally have the best room ever.
1: Yes, exactly.
0: It did not pay out for him, though. All right. 1 in 3 Gen Z men, close to half of Gen Z women, reported not having engaged in self-pleasure a single time in the last 3 months.
1: Wow, that's sad.
0: Yeah, that's crazy, right?
1: Crazy.
0: Luckily for them, I'm picking up the slack.
1: Okay, you do that.
0: Yeah. You won't do it, I'll do it for you. That's the entire summer, too. And they're having less sex, too. Actually, 1/5 of Gen Zers have never had sex. Meanwhile, another 1/5 have had 10 or more partners. So the pendulum is like either...
1: Opposite sides.
0: Yeah. Either you get none or you do it all the time.
1: And okay.
0: Yeah, so, and you're just sleeping with everybody. So, you know what? Bless you to the ones on the other side of the fence, making up for the lack of loving from the Gen Z on, you know...
1: Yeah. Yeah. I guess, but you can self-love, you know?
0: Come on. They're not even doing that, dude.
1: That's what I'm saying. Like, do that.
0: When you feel bad that you're, like, getting denied by your hand, you know what I mean? Like, that's rough.
1: That's rough.
0: My hand has never turned me down.
1: No,
0: ever.
1: He has not.
0: No, absolutely not. And a couple pillows, too. Anyways, let's see. 67% of single people say there are limited opportunities to meet partners, and 42% aren't pushing it at all because sex is not a high priority right now. I think it's microplastics. It's got to be microplastics. It's got to be something in the microplastics. Something is happening right now that they're just like, there's no desire. Now, part of the desire of sex, obviously, is the subconscious need to procreate, right? As a species, that's what sex is for. We want to multiply, and that is our biological desire.
1: Yeah.
0: Unfortunately, our reality doesn't match the, fiscal responsibility of procreating.
1: Cost of living.
0: Yes. And if you're living with your parents, right, you don't want to hear them do it. They don't want to hear you do it. I understand.
1: Yeah.
0: You know, it kind of correlates.
1: It does.
0: Yeah. So it's like, yeah, okay, you're still living at home with your parents. You're 23 years old. And so, yeah, you're not self-loving or having sex with anybody because maybe you have a glass door and they can see everything.
1: I hope not.
0: I hope you're sleeping on the couch. You definitely want to do it while you're on the couch in the living room.
1: No.
0: All right, mothers with kids were surveyed about their sleep habits. What do you feel like your sleep habit is? Do you feel like you need permission to sleep?
1: I feel like they have to be asleep before I can sleep, yes.
0: So, yeah, it's permission. 62% of moms feel that they need permission to sleep from someone else to prioritize sleep. And 94% have fallen asleep somewhere unexpected since having a kid. Have you been so sleepy you just nod off anywhere?
1: When they're super babies, yes.
0: Yeah.
1: Now we're in a groove.
0: Yeah.
1: They're older.
0: Super babies, just flying around the living room.
1: The little capes.
0: Lifting up the couch and stuff. Yeah, it's great. And finally, just 41% of single people think they found the one. You feel like you found the one?
1: I do.
0: Yeah, I think you did too.
1: I know.
0: 20% of people in relationships say that they don't believe their partner is the one true love. That sucks for them.
1: That is so sad.
0: Right. You're with your partner and be like, not my one true love. Nah, I mean, just the one that's settled.
1: The one right now. Yeah, that's sad.
0: That's not a way to live, dude.
1: No.
0: Not at all. So there you go. Our finger on the pulse in another round of survey says. All right, let's hit the reset. We got more and we'll share some of those open secrets of Hollywood that will literally blow your mind after 3 days grace. Don't want to go home tonight. Rock 102.1 KFMA.

0: Rockwell 2.1 KFMA, it's Beefy Finger Presents. We'll get to those Hollywood headlines in just a second. There's another headline that caught your attention, huh?
1: Yeah, Bonnie Blue.
0: Okay, well, what about her?
1: She set up an auction to name her baby because she had a baby.
0: She had a baby?
1: She had a baby.
0: That's crazy. What was it? The auction was to name her baby. So everything is for sale when it comes to Bonnie Blue. She is the world's largest digital whore, respectfully speaking.
1: Respectfully.
0: I guess.
1: But it's bonkers how much this person bid to name her baby.
0: What did they spend, like $10,000?
1: $1.2 million.
0: To name a baby?
1: To name a baby.
0: I wouldn't spend that much to name my own baby. I would just be like, hey, you know what? Just go for it. I'll call it whatever you want me to call it. All right. What did they name a baby? For $1.2 million... is the person who bought the rights come out publicly or is it a corporation?
1: Oh, no. It's like a business. It's a gambling company.
0: And of course it is.
1: They're called BetBolt. So they named the baby BetBolt.
0: Oh, okay. See.
1: And they have a reason for it.
0: Your baby sold out immediately and it's a degenerate gambling
1: app.
0: Isn't
1: that crazy? And they said because she F's thousands of people and we F thousands of people as well with gambling addictions, we wanted to be the highest bidder.
0: That's what they said?
1: That was their response.
0: Wow.
1: Insane.
0: You know what? I wish I had the budget because I would have bid and named the baby. I feel like I have a more appropriate name for that baby.
1: What would it be?
0: I would name it Potluck.
1: Oh, no.
0: Everybody kind of contributed to that baby, you know?
2: It's too early for your so-called comedy.
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14: Hey, it's Lisa. Can I do a shout-out?
0: Yeah, I guess so. Go ahead and give a shout-out there, Lisa.
14: Awesome, thank you. Hey, Mike, guess what? You're the biggest piece of shit in Tucson.
0: Whoa!
14: You need the whole state.
0: Okay.
14: That's what you are.
0: Okay, hold on a second, Lisa. That wasn't the type of shout-out that I was expecting. I thought it was going to be like a birthday shout-out or something. What did Mike do to you? Why are you going shouting out Mike like this?
14: Mike is my now ex-boyfriend. He cheated on me, stole my car, and then f***ing totaled it.
0: Oh, all right. Mike deserves this kind of shout-out. I'm sorry I interrupted. Shout-out away, Lisa.
14: Listen, you cheating bastard. What the f***? You had to take that she-wolf that you from your office that you cheated on me with and then wreck my car? You totaled my car with that bitch in it.
0: Ooh.
14: Mike. Oh, Mike, you're going to pay so bad, Mike. I am coming for you for everything.
0: All right, wait. Okay. Don't get us in any liability issues. I don't want to get sued. I don't want you to get sued. You know, you can't be dropping threats as a shout out.
14: I don't even know who you are.
0: Yeah. So. I'm so sorry that this happened to you, huh? This recently you totaled your car?
14: Like last week.
0: Wow.
14: I thought everything was great, and then I find out he's cheating, and then he takes my car, and then he wrecks it.
0: And she...
14: I'm just like, what the f***?
0: And the chick that he was sleeping with was in the car with him? So that's kind of karma,
14: yes.
0: Right? Are they okay? Or did they get hurt?
14: Yes, they're fine. My car is not, but they are.
0: Oh.
14: Airbag.
0: Yeah, so did you call the cops on this? Is there charges going up against Mike right now?
14: I can't talk about that.
0: All right.
14: But yeah.
0: All right.
14: I did.
0: Well, I mean, shout out Mike. Thanks.
14: Yeah, Mike. Hope you have a great day.
0: Yeah. Again, not the type of shout out I was expecting, but thank you, Lisa. I hope you feel a little better getting it off your chest.
14: I do.
0: Okay, good.
14: I feel better.
0: All right. That's what we're here for.
14: Thank you.

0: Okay, we are back here, and we're live on the podcast broadcast. You can join us on Rock 102.1 KFMA. I told Mari that we're going to have a guest here in the 9 o'clock hour. His name is Jeff, and he has a movie coming out, and there's a horror film fest that's happening tonight and that we're going to talk about. And all Mari can think of, her eyes go blank, and she just goes, I am Jeff.
1: Well, we had Jeff the winner, too, so lots of Jeffs today. It's been going on in my brain, like, literally for the last 2 hours.
0: Well, did you get it out of your system?
1: I did.
0: Okay. So funny. All right, well, let's get into some of these salacious,
1: Hollywood.
0: Open secrets in Hollywood. Apparently, this is a thing that I didn't know most of it. I knew some of it, to be honest with you. But it is crazy reading through these. And of course, we start off with how everyone in Hollywood has herpes. Yep. Apparently, this is an open secret. And that's like actors, waiters, anyone that you date on Tinder. What a terrible place to date. It's Los Angeles. If everybody has herpes. But of course, it's great if you have herpes.
1: Yeah.
0: Because then you don't even have to have the uncomfortable talk of having herpes.
1: That's true.
0: Because everyone has herpes.
1: Yeah, move there if you got it.
0: I'll tell you right on the record, I don't want to date in LA. I would not fit in. Okay. Some people out there do, and it's okay if you do. It is what it is. Now, here's some of the things that may shock you, may not. You let me know if it shocks you or not.
1: Okay.
0: First one, steroids are common. Every male actor who gains 30 pounds of purely muscle in 4 months for a role isn't just eating chicken, broccoli, and rice.
1: This makes so much sense because I saw Sean Gatz, right? Like, he just bulked up and he's been open about using that. And I'm like, wow, so that makes total sense to me.
0: Yes.
1: See, it's crazy how they transform so drastically, so quick.
0: 100%, right? And so they're using, whether it's testosterone or just illegal steroids, but they have it down to a science. And all of your favorite Hollywood actors and Marvel superheroes are on the juice. And that's the thing. That doesn't surprise me at all. All right. Everyone knows who the dirtbags are. So everyone knew about Epstein. Everyone knew about Diddy. And everyone knew about R. Kelly.
1: Weinstein.
0: And then everyone knew about Harvey Weinstein, too. Mm-hmm. And the thing is, that doesn't shock me as well, because I was reading the things about those people for many years before it became public knowledge. But yeah. I was reading about it publicly. Just nobody was doing anything about it.
1: Strange.
0: Crazy. So that doesn't surprise me as well. This one does, though. Spoilers are no accident. So all those leaks and spoilers you see from actors are fake. The studio allows them to do that for marketing and buzz.
1: So this surprised me, but also did not surprise me in the slightest, because we're all just like so easily swayed sometimes.
0: The only one that I would be surprised, and if it was true that the studios like do this, is the famous Mark Ruffalo incident where he, said, oh, wait till you see the next one. Everyone dies. And then Don Cheadle next to him was like, don't. And then you could see the instant regret on Mark Ruffalo's face.
1: That's true.
0: This is a viral clip. That might have been the only time that it wasn't supposed to slip. But at the same time, maybe it wasn't. Cool. And Mark Ruffalo is that good of an actor.
1: True.
0: No one ever said Mark Ruffalo is that good of an actor, though. All right. Henry Winkler is exactly who you think he is.
1: Oh, I love him. He just recently said that he went to therapy at, like, I don't know, 75.
0: Yeah.
1: Because and I'm like, I love you.
0: Yeah, he's one of the nicest people around, an absolute saint. So there you go. Talk show appearances are mostly staged, so they say very little is spontaneous anymore when it comes to celebrity appearances in public. Those candid interviews, not mostly a put on and at least rehearsed. Okay.
1: Makes sense.
0: There are

0: all men are, or men are still concealing their sexuality. Well, this is salacious. Yeah, I know, because people act like it's not a big deal now, but it still 100% is in Hollywood.
1: Yeah, because did you see how Orville Peck outed, but like, because he had his permission, an NFL player?
0: Yeah, yeah.
1: Yeah, so I mean, that's not Hollywood necessarily, but...
0: Wood was involved.
1: Yes.
0: Yeah. All right, a lot of celebrities smell awful. This one surprises me. They don't bathe or shower regularly, which is crazy.
1: I could see that for Johnny Depp, though. Like, when I look at Johnny Depp, I'm like, you have a must
0: yes,
1: to you.
0: Yes, absolutely. And Keanu Reeves.
1: I don't know about that.
0: I think so. Nick Cage. Smells like ass. Yes.
1: No way.
0: Your favorite celebrity definitely has general herpes. Wrap it up there. Celebrities, waiters, your next Hinge date. They say LA is just herpesville. So there you go. Some open secrets of Hollywood. Let's hit the reset, but we're keeping things moving on the podcast broadcast. Join us on Facebook or at Twitch, Beef Vegan Presents, and we'll be back more after music from Disturbed on Rock 102.1.
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4: From the Arizona Lotus Traffic Center.
5: There's an incident reported on the northwest side at Camino de Oeste and Lambert. You can take Old Father or Camino del Norte. An accident with injuries in Midtown at Rosemont at Speedway. 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And a collision, possible injuries involved, 22nd and Columbus. Use Alvernon or 29th Street. And that's traffic. I'm Elaine Bronson.
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0: Rock 102.1 Camp May. Welcome back to Beefeagan Presents. We're live on a podcast broadcast, and we're joined by a very special guest. He is writer, director, and star of a film that's going to be a feature tonight at Galaxy Theaters as part of the Horror Origins. The film is called The Woods Beckon, and I'd like to welcome Jeff Augusta to the show. Good morning, Jeff.
1: Good morning. I appreciate you having me on here.
0: Yeah, well, I'm glad that you are. You're friends with a sister station of ours in Boise, so it's a good connection.
1: Yeah.
0: Represent Boise strong,
1: yes.
0: Even with the shirt and everything, which, again, we won't judge you on. You know?
1: Go Wildcats.
2: Yeah. You know your audience.
0: Yeah. So, you know, it's great, too, because it's a horror film, and, of course, Friday we like to feature, talk about films and react to it, and I was just talking with Jeff about, like, obviously, for horror right now, is just red hot. It's crazy hot.
1: Yes, you know? It is. It is definitely big right now. A lot of independent filmmakers are able to break out because of that. And it's great that the audiences out there are embracing it.
0: Yeah, why do you think that is?
1: I think people want something original.
0: Yeah.
1: And that's the issue. I think as much as we love Marvels and Star Wars and all that, I think it's going back towards storytellers who are able to tell these stories, and they're really able to have that singular voice and have their vision seen.
0: Yeah.
1: And that's what I love about movies. That's
0: right.
1: My favorite kind of movie.
0: Yeah. Now, your movie, is it 100% self-financed, produced, written, directed, and shot? Like, what's the process behind that?
1: Yeah. So I think we have a really good backstory behind The Woods Beckon, and I'm really proud of it. So a really good friend of mine, his name's Jake Kawana. He's actually the director. So I produced it, wrote it, and then star in it as well.
0: Nice.
1: So it's really a two-man team. And what we did was, we both work in video production, storytelling, commercials, all that kind of stuff like that. But, you know, the dream is to make feature films.
0: Yeah,
1: that's the dreams you go into that doing. And so we're looking at ourselves. We're 40 years old. We've made shorts. We've won awards. We make a living. But it's like we want to do that dream. And so what can we do really, really well with what the resources we have? We have all the equipment. We have beautiful scenery where we live. And so what we did was, it was a three-person team. The entire cast and crew was three people.
0: Nice.
1: And so we disappeared into the remote forests of Eastern Oregon, about 3 hours from where we live, about an hour from any civilization. And we said, we have 7 days. We have enough budget to get any props or anything that we need. We hired a good gaffer who did the lighting for us and made sure that it looked good.
0: Yeah.
1: And we just basically, we made the film.
0: Wow. Yeah. I love that too. Some of these classics that end up growing, like the Blair Witch Project, you know, is one of those same thing passions. Like, what do we have within our means, and how can we make it work? You know, and I actually kind of like operate that too, because obviously you don't have unlimited resources, but that is actually kind of like beneficial to the creative process. Be like, we don't have the resources. How can we creatively solve this problem and make it without it?
1: Right. And so this is a story about a guy who's bitten by something, technically a werewolf. We don't claim what it is, but it is.
0: Okay.
1: And so he's got to abandon his wife and kid so that he gets deep enough into what we call the forbidden woods in this world. There's these woods, and you have to get deep enough in that so that you transform safely and don't come back and basically get other people.
0: Yeah. Oh.
1: And so it's about him having to leave behind that family and deal with that. And so it's really a story of isolation and grief and guilt and what this forbidden woods does to this guy. And so we wanted to isolate ourselves. So we took advantage of the resources we have. You said the limited resources. And that really bleeds into the film. Like, we isolated ourselves. We lived in our character's world. We slept in our character's world. We dealt with hail and ticks and river crossings and all these other kind of factors. And so I think that bleeds into the film and makes it more authentic.
0: Yeah, well, you tap in, you go full method.
1: Yeah.
0: And you know, and just don't escape it. So it made it easier for you as an actor then, right? I mean, woke up in the role.
1: I woke up with blood covered on me from the night before a lot of times because we didn't want to mess with continuity. So I went to bed covered in fake blood, obviously, and woke up with fake blood on me, and we went with it, you know? There was the romanticizing about how to make a film, and we'd wake up, we'd barbecue in the morning, make a bunch of burgers, and then basically at our home base, and then we would just go out and film, and we'd come back and have them ready to go, and we started the process over every day with shooting a couple whiskey around a campfire for a little bit because we were tired.
0: Yes.
1: We were tired.
0: Yeah, but you know, like, I mean, as much as I'm excited to check out the film, I'm also super jealous of the camping trip that you had. Like, it sounds like the old, like, an awesome camping trip. I'm going to go out with my boys. We're going to barbecue. We're going to drink some whiskey. And then, you know, in the downtime, we're going to shoot a movie for funsies, right?
2: So fun.
0: Put it together, debut it at this festival. Now, Horror Origins, Origins, I should call it, is a film fest, a horror fest here in Tucson, which I didn't even know about, but apparently it's like an insider industry kind of event where there's a lot of big wigs that are coming to check out these independent films to see what the next back rooms may be, right?
1: You nailed it. I couldn't even have said it better myself. It's been around for about a decade.
0: Yeah.
1: And so they really feature a lot of films that are in my space, you know, these independent films, self-financed or financed through smaller individuals, and really showcase them. But it's really about that networking, meeting people. I've met executive producers from some major films like Backrooms. He's hanging out there.
0: Nice.
1: And so this is where these films, it's a good stop on that circuit for us, for our type of film, and where that gets noticed.
0: I love that. Well, you know, in fact, actually, on the podcast broadcast stream, we're going to check the teaser for The Woods Beckon, but it is going to be featured tonight for the Origins Film Festival that's happening at Galaxy Theaters. If people want to go out and watch it, how do they do that?
1: Yeah, so you go to the Galaxy Theater. It's at 6 o'clock. There's two shorts playing before our feature film. Some incredible artists will be there as well. And you just need to buy your tickets. You can either buy it online or just buy it there.
0: At Galaxy Theaters?
1: Yeah, when you get there, you'll see the booth. There's a Origins booth and a big photo op spot and stuff like that. And you can just go in and buy that ticket. We're at 6 o'clock.
0: There's
1: films all day. Today, tomorrow, and Sunday.
0: The whole weekend, yeah. So if you're into indie films, the spot to be is Galaxy Theaters. But you definitely want to check out The Woods Beckon. So tonight, 6 o'clock, Galaxy Theaters. Go there, check it out. And, you know, good luck. I hope, you know, you get signed on that. But we're going to be excited to check out this teaser here on the podcast broadcast. Jeff Augusta, welcome to Tucson. Yeah, have fun in the screening. And hopefully we'll be talking with you again when you tell us about the mass release or your next project, all right?
1: Hey, I appreciate it so much. Thank you so much.
0: Of course. 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
14: He looks like he's on something. He's definitely on something, like bath salts.
2: Rock 102.1.

0: So that means that, you know, rules don't necessarily apply to a TV show. They rather have the best TV possible. And I think that's another reason why Chris couldn't be captain. They're like, hey, yes, technically they can make you captain. You'd be safe and you'd be the one guy going to the final. And we wouldn't have any other guy eliminations. But at the same time, where's the drama in that, dude?
1: Yes. Yeah.
0: So they're like, actually, I love you, Chris, but F you, Chris. You're guaranteed to go in. And he was upset.
2: He was. He knew he was. He knew he was screwed. And I think also what's interesting to me is, you know, the challenge, in a way, it's sort of been on autopilot where they're just tweaking some things here and there. This is such a reset.
0: Like yes.
2: Everything is different this season. So many things have happened. And the challenges have been top notch. I mean, that challenge.
1: The chain one?
2: Oh, my God.
1: Incredible.
0: Yes.
1: But that's the thing.
0: The elimination.
1: Like, Chris
0: yeah.
1: has this in the bag. I was like, yes, because Justin is kind of annoying sometimes,
2: yes.
1: right? Like,
2: yes.
1: So I was like, it's okay if he goes home. But then when he came through, because he also was like, I give up. I don't want to do this, Justin. And he still prevailed and got the puzzle,
0: yes.
1: which is nuts because Chris did the whole physical part of the challenge so quick.
0: Yeah, he was dominating, and then he got flustered and messed up. And, you know, the team helping out Justin as far as like giving him advice and encouraging words probably helped a little bit as well. Unfortunately, for the blue-gray team, they don't have anyone who is like smart enough to figure out puzzles.
1: Yeah, they weren't talking to him, but why couldn't he have listened to the orange team? That was my question.
0: Well, like, they weren't giving him advice. It was a different kind of like what they put in was a little different. He was kind of boned. Yeah. So, I mean, it looked like a terrible, like a hard challenge. Took over an hour to do the elimination.
2: Oh, yeah.
0: So now we got a team of five women going against four guys. Two of them are legends in the game.
1: Yes.
0: And two very strong women. Does not look good for the blue-gray team.
1: No.
0: And of course, that's us talking the challenge because we got Mari geeked out on it. No, that's good. It took me, it took us 5 years.
2: It did.
1: In 5 years, dude.
0: Yeah. To convince you. And then all she had to do was watch one episode. I give her my Paramount password and then instantly like addicted.
1: Oh, addicted.
0: Yeah. So she's watching old episodes and stuff. And so I encourage our streamers and our audience to watch along as well. It's on Paramount Plus. You could binge up to like 10 episodes, get caught up, and then catch the bug, dude. It is, in my mind, and Herb's as well, the best reality competition show out there. Better than Survivor, better than Big Brother, better than all of them. So
1: agree.
0: Yeah, very excited about it. All right, well, let's get back to the task at hand. Of course, Herb Stafford's in. He's our film critic extraordinaire. And there's some big releases happening this weekend, right, Herb?
2: Yeah. We're going to start with Primetime. And this is Chris Hansen to Catch a Predator.
1: Yes.
2: Right?
1: You
0: remember
1: that
0: whole thing? That's so weird they made this a movie.
1: Robert Pattinson.
2: Well, honestly, if you're at home, if you have your Robert Pattinson punch card, this is movie number 3 of 4.
0: Wow.
2: So he's having a good year, right?
0: He had
2: the drama. He had The Odyssey. Now he's got Primetime. He's got Dune in December. So this is the true story, basically, which is what irritates Chris Hansen so much, is that he doesn't like his portrayal. But you may remember, those of you who remember, it started out as a Dateline segment where they would sort of set up the sting with child sex predators, and Chris Hansen would then walk behind a curtain and say, hello, what are you expecting to happen here? Right?
0: I'm a 14-year-old girl, bro. Busted.
2: And so, you know, then it became its own thing called To Catch a Predator, which went up against Lost, ironically, in the primetime, hence the name Primetime slot.
0: Okay.
2: And so basically, it's sort of this intersection where Chris Hansen he sort of becomes obsessed, right? He's got this thing for Stone Phillips. He wants to be taken seriously, but he's got this sort of, you know, sort of queasy sort of thing he's doing, right? Catching these sex predators. So it's that story because his life is falling apart, right? He's having an affair, his marriage is breaking up, and he's like trying to make this thing happen, but he's also surrounded by all this bad energy. And then the other part of the story is one of the lure kids, right? And so one of the kids that are not kids, I mean, he's 23 years old, but he's a young actor, Skylar Glizondo, I think his name is. And you've seen him before. He looks like Howdy Doody. He's got these freckles right, and he's very good in anything he does. But he ends up, he's like, oh, yeah, I booked my acting job, right? He's like 23 years old, and he's playing a 13-year-old boy, luring men for sex.
0: Yeah.
2: So he's obviously sort of struggling with that because none of his friends are taking him seriously, right? And also, he's getting exposed, right? Like these pedos come in, and at one point there's peeing on the screen,
1: and
0: you're like,
2: and he's just horrified because he's like, no, I'm just pretending to be a 13-year-old boy and I don't want to see that. So it's a very dark story Very interestingly filmed, very high key, very sort of washed out color, sort of obsessive, sort of, you know, you just sort of get into it. And clearly I can see why Chris Hansen does not like this portrayal of him. But honestly, Robert Pattinson, he's going to be in the hunt for this. It's a pretty powerful performance.
0: Well, Robert Pattinson is proven to be one of the best actors of the generation. I was shocked because I was not a Twilight fan. Nope. So I'm like, the vampire can't make it in this town. I was wrong. He's been great. But, you know, it's crazy that Chris Hansen, he has a controversial life, and he's been in trouble. He's been in the news, bankrupt, all types of stuff, like a mess of a human being.
2: Yeah.
0: So nuts. So, I mean, I'm sure he gets a little bit of money from this, does he not?
2: I don't know.
0: Oh, someone could just do a gotcha film like this.
2: I think if you're a public figure, I mean, I know that he's been very upset. He's been taking out ads. He was buying commercials in some theaters. I mean, he's been trying to fight the fight.
0: With his commercials, he's just like, hey, this is not me.
2: Pretty much.
0: Again, so Chris Hansen is a certifiable dummy. Like, you know, like, that seems like a bonehead move to make. I don't think it only adds fuel to the fire to make you promote the movie even more.
2: Yeah, just ignore it.
0: I saw a Chris Hansen commercial saying, all this is about me is a lie. I'm like, well, I got to see it then.
1: I know. Well, that's the thing. Remember we were talking about how Hollywood will, like, skew stuff to make engagement?
0: Yes.
1: Do you think he's in on it, hating on Robert to increase the value of the movie? Because honestly, the war between them makes me want to watch it more as well.
0: Yeah, so
1: a marketing ploy.
0: We shared this BuzzFeed article talking about open secrets in Hollywood. One of them being like, spoilers aren't necessarily spoilers. It's marketing technique to create buzz, right? And then everyone in Hollywood has herpes, which is upsetting for Robert Pattinson. He's a great actor with herpes, allegedly, right?
1: He's fine. He's with Sookie.
0: Yeah, and they all have herpes. But that does make sense, though. I mean, as part of the campaign, if there was any kind of silent producer credit to this film where he could financially gain from it, then what's the best way to advertise it? Publicly be against it.
1: Yes.
2: Yeah.
0: I would hope he makes some money. He needs to make some money. For a while there, Catch a Predator was riveting TV. And, of course, the MO, the reason why they're doing it, was for a good cause, catching predators.
2: Absolutely. Yeah.
0: And showcasing that there is this underbelly out there for this, you know?
2: Yeah. And now the underbelly's out in public and is doing whatever the heck they want.
0: Yeah. Interesting. Kind of dark movie, but again, fluorescent looking. I guess that's good if you like picture graphs. All right. So what's this next? It looks like we're going to do a movie from the time when you were a child, right? Victorian Psycho? What's this all about?
2: 1858? I'm not that old. Yeah, so this is a new genre, right? Like, we had mascot horror, and now we've got sort of Victorian horror, because we had Lizzie Borden last week or the week before, and now we've got sort of a slasher movie set in the Victorian era. Jason Isaacs, you get a new nanny, Micah Monroe, who you may remember from Long Legs. Mm-hmm. She was the FBI agent. She's been doing a lot of horror work. Horror work.
0: That's right. Pronounce it.
2: And every week there's a horror movie. Every week, right? Yeah. So now we're really in the season because it's almost October. So this is a lot of blood splattering. Check the trailer out. I think you might be interested in it if you're a horror fan. So.
0: Yeah. So, I mean, another week, another horror film. Yeah. It's just different twists. And that's how that works. And, you know, we expect it at this point. Yeah. All right. One more movie that's making it in theaters. And you said with John. So tell me that you interviewed Brad Pitt or J.K. Simmons. I would be impressed.
2: No, I interviewed the dog trainer.
0: Oh, Tucson gets no love, dude.
1: That's an important role. Dog trainers are important.
0: Well, the dog is an important character in this movie, right?
2: Yeah, no, I'm going to tell you, I don't know that Brad did any regional press. I think he did Entertainment Tonight, and that was about it.
0: Yeah, okay, so, it's Brad Pitt. It's A-list of A-list, and he probably has herpes, too, allegedly. But, okay, yes, it's a big movie.
2: And I think, honestly, back to the behind-the-scenes Hollywood thing, I think this is part of the Brad Pitt team recuperating his image, right? He's had so much bad press between Angelina, the kids, the drinking, the whatever. I think they're like, let's put Brad with a dog.
1: Oh, yeah. Okay.
2: Real story, real true story. Mm-hmm. And everybody's going to be like, oh, Brad.
0: Yeah.
2: So, that's what they say. I think that's what's happening. So anyway, true story. Brad was like, his character was like an army ranger in Afghanistan. He had a dog played by, the dog's name is Odin, but he's played by a dog named Uber. Who was actually a search and rescue dog. Actual, this is not green screen. He has a prosthetic leg. He has metal teeth.
1: Really?
2: Yeah. And so basically, they go off into the wilderness of Alaska. They crash, and they've got to fight their way back to civilization. So, you know, wolves and elements and injuries and blah, blah, blah. So, you know, it's like a buddy movie between Brad and the dog, right? So, yes, I talked to Andrew Simpson, who's the animal trainer. Really great guy. He actually did all the wolves for Game of Thrones.
1: Ooh,
2: so he's definitely a dog guy. He found Uber, the dog, and brought him to Brad, and Brad, along with some other dogs, Brad bonded with Uber. They had about 3 weeks to sort of bond together. And then, interestingly enough, and if you go to Stratford Spotlight on YouTube, you can see the whole interview, they actually used Uber's three sons, the dogs, cute, three puppies, because they look like him.
0: Oh, nice.
2: Right? And they're grown up now, right? So they could use them for different things, right? So, you know, like Uber is the face dog. So whenever it's Brad and him, you know, like sort of two shots, it's Uber. But if it's them walking or something, it might be one of the puppies, you know.
0: Okay.
1: Oh.
2: So, yeah.
0: The whole
2: so,
0: family affair. See, yeah. Nepotism is a huge thing in Hollywood.
2: It
0: That's another Nazi secret. So,
2: it
0: yeah.
2: is.
0: Even
2: Nepo
0: when
2: dogs.
0: It comes to dogs.
2: Yeah, Nepo dogs.
0: Yeah.
2: Yeah. So, this is, you know, this is at 88% on Rotten Tomatoes. So, you know, people love Brad Pitt. People love dogs, you know.
0: They love Brad Pitt. They love Brad Pitt with dogs. They love Brad Pitt fishing. And if you love all those things as well, then you're going to love this movie. A lot of early buzz on this. It is one of those heartwarming films, you know, Heart of the Beast, and based off a true story, which is cool. I know our streamer, Kimmy, said she can't wait to see this movie, but her husband won't go with her because she's pregnant, and he knows that she'll cry throughout the whole movie.
2: An important thing. Never seen this before. The marketing campaign, they've actually made a point of saying the dog lives.
0: Oh, okay.
2: Because so many people are like, I'm not seeing that movie because the dog's going to die.
0: Yeah.
2: Right?
0: Yeah.
2: You know, Disney kills Bambi's mother. I mean,
1: yes.
2: You know, all that stuff. The animals always get killed. So they actually came out and said, the dog survives.
0: That's so nice. Smart. That is smart. Because honestly, yeah, that's the biggest fear when you ever see a dog in a movie, right?
2: Yeah.
0: Oh, wow. Fascinating. All right. Well, those are the three movies that are dropping in theaters this week with Herb Stratford. We're going to hit the reset and keep the conversation moving on the podcast broadcast. But when we come back, there's a really cool streaming series that is dropping on Netflix that we're going to talk about, and a couple other things that are coming to your streaming services. We'll talk about that with Herb after music from Ice Nine Kills and Rock 1 2.1 KFMA.
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0: you don't want to be a part of it, that's fine.
1: That's on you.
0: It'll just be us. It'll just be the three of us together as friends, watching the challenge together, and thinking to ourselves, if I was 20 years younger, I'd dominate on that show. In some cases, 40 years younger.
1: At least your social game would be on. I know that.
2: Oh, yeah. So on.
0: And I don't know, man. I think if I lived in a house, I've been in camp before. They have turned on me. And it's much like a camp. Like, I'm good in doses, but you live with me 24-7. By day three, you're like, let's get rid of this guy. That's a little too much all the time. We are live on Rock 102.1 KFMA. Hanging out with film critic Herb Stratford. There is a huge movie being dropped on Netflix about an icon, a criminal icon, but it has an all-star cast. I'm talking about the Unabomber. Herb Stratford saw it. What'd you think about the Unabomber?
1: You know, I really liked this movie. It was fascinating because it wasn't just a sort of a straight, you know, telling of, oh, who's Ted Kaczynski and he grew up this way and this is what he did and then we caught him, right? It wasn't like that. So it basically is split into two parts. The one part is the FBI closing in on him, right? And the main agent is Shailene Woodley, who has now finally got her life back after getting rid of Aaron Rodgers.
0: Oh man, what a week for her, Shailene.
1: I know. This is why she's good. She's got work to do.
0: Yeah.
1: So basically she's the agent that sort of figures out, you know, who he is because of some stuff. But then the parallel story is young Jacob Tremblay, who you may remember from Dr. Sleep. He was the little baseball kid that got kidnapped and they sucked the life out of him.
0: Okay.
1: He was also in Room with Brie Larson. He was her son. I don't know if you remember that movie. Devastating movie. Okay. Anyway, he's grown up now. And so the other part of this movie is him as a young man at Harvard, right? He's a very, very smart. So he went to Harvard young and he gets radicalized by Russell Crowe.
0: Oh.
1: So he ends up in these classes, and it's basically what you figure out later is that the CIA is funding this experiment at Harvard to try and see what people's mental limits are, and they basically push the wrong person. So that's how Kaczynski gets radicalized and turned into the Unabomber because of what happened to him as a young man at Harvard.
0: The CIA made him?
1: Basically. And I didn't know that.
0: Oh, man. I didn't know that either, dude. Yeah. The whole thing, the monster that they were all chasing down was one that was created, makes so much sense.
1: Right?
0: Son of a bisque.
1: So it's very interesting. It's got, for some reason, it's got a weird low Rotten Tomatoes score, maybe because no one's seen it yet. But I really thought it was great. And like you said, a great cast and really interesting to see the way that they put the movie together and to see what happened to him and why he became the way he was. And pretty riveting stuff, especially when they actually arrest him and they go in the cabin. You're like, oh, my God, something's going to blow up.
0: You know, and after watching something like this and knowing the backstory a little bit more of Ted Kaczynski, it may make you want to read his manifesto a little more intensely and see exactly what he was talking about and then how much of that. Because they wanted to initially say, hey, look, here's the rantings of a madman. You know, or is it the revelation of a man who knows the truth and sharing that with the world?
1: Yeah, because he was all anti-technology, and that's who he targeted with his bombs. And amazingly, only 3 people died. 23 people were very badly wounded. But, yeah. I mean, you know, he basically, you're right. I mean, you know, 25 years ago, he was telling us technology's bad, and here we are going, huh, maybe technology's bad.
0: I mean, and Ask a Conspiracist today, we talked about how Anthropic said their new, a 5.5 version of their AI is less likely to go rogue and kill us all. And that was the best they could promise. It's less,
1: less likely.
0: So, yeah. Sorry, Ted. On behalf of society, our bad.
1: Well, and he did hang himself in prison, so he's gone. Yeah.
0: Well, wow. You know, so did Epstein.
1: Yeah. Yeah. Okay. Ask a conspiracy theorist.
0: All right, so Unabomber is dropping on Netflix. It's available everywhere today. So we're going to talk about a couple other projects that are streaming on the podcast broadcast. Be back with your beef tip after these words. 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
16: 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Welcome back to Beef Vegan Presents. We're running out of time here on this Friday, but it's always a pleasure when we have our Friday shows. We get to know what's going on as far as our streaming services and what movies we're going to watch with film critic Herb Stratford. I thank you, Herb. It's always fun. This weekend, of course, you can go out and watch one of those movies, stay home, watch Unabomber. Join us for your Tucson Roadrunners season opener or the preseason opener happening this Saturday. There's going to be actually four games this weekend, so I encourage you to go out and check them out. I'll be out there Saturday night hosting your Tucson Roadrunners, and it's going to be cheap tickets because it is preseason action, and

0: No, I don't know what you're talking about. They're not out there anymore. Yeah. They're in Montreal.
1: Right.
0: But they were. And I can attest they do not have that.
1: Okay, that's good. So almost everyone has herpes in LA. That's all the time we have for today. Thank everyone for listening and watching along. 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That's at Beefegan. Until then, you enjoy the rest of your weekend. 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

0: Robert DeLeo.
1: 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And you play in a band, Robert?
0: Stone Temple Pilots.
1: Me too. It's kind of fun from time to time.
0: Absolutely.
1: All right. Well, you know what? You have the fortune of being tuned into Revenge of the 90s on Rock 102.1. Tighten it up.

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2: 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More details, campma.com. 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

You know, you're chasing Friday all week long, and then you get it, and you're like, what the hell do I do with it now? Well, make it a good one, whatever it is. I got Shinedown coming up after this, Rock 102.1.

0: It is Tucson's Rock Station, Rock 102.1 KFMA. Latest stuff from Shinedown's 8th album. That's called Young Again. I am the Razor. Friday episode, I'm in till 7 o'clock. Got music from Cage the Elephant coming up here. Pop Evil on the way. 4 o'clock, got the KFMA list. It's National Daughter Day, and I hope you're treating your daughter like a princess today. So we're going to parlay that into a Female Friday, because all those females are daughters, of course. So got a particular band with female in it that you want me to play, let me know. 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We'll also connect on Facebook at the Razor KFMA if you want to make your suggestion there. Got news with the rundown coming up in your 5 o'clock hour, and we'll get up in that traffic next.
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0: It is Tucson's Rock Station, Rock 102.1, KFMA. It's Pop Evil. You know, Pop Evil's kind of like Nine Inch Nails, where Nine Inch Nails is just Trent Reznor, and then, you know, whoever he's playing with. Pop Evil is Lee Cicati, and then whoever he's playing with. Although, I really thought their former drummer, Haley Kramer, fit in really well. I thought she was going to go the distance, and of course, she left a number of years ago, which really sucks. Speaking of awesome female musicians, we are going to celebrate National Daughter Day with a Female Friday on the KFMA list. So if you got a particular band with a female or females in it, let me know. RazorKFMA.com. We definitely want to crank some of those up. And if you are a daughter, I hope you're enjoying National Daughter Day today, and we'll get you traffic next.
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3: 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Take McGee or Paseo del Norte. 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Finally, an accident with injuries at Wetmore and Stone. 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And that's traffic. I'm Elaine Bronson.
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6: Happy National Daughter Day to you. I hope all the females are being treated like princesses today, as you should every single day. 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

That's In This Moment on this Female Friday on this National Daughter Day. I recently saw this band where vocalist Danny was sick and had a whole bunch of vocalists come in to fill in for her. So it ended up being a pretty memorable show, including her sisters who are also in the band. It's The Warning, Rock 102.1, the KFM A-List.

0: for me. Tucson's Rock Station, Rock 102.1 KFMA. That's how you wrap up a Female Friday on National Daughter Day. That is Poppy, Amy Lee, and Courtney LaPlante all on one tune, End of You. Name of that track, I'm the Razor. Until 7 o'clock, got music from A Perfect Circle up ahead. Foo Fighters coming your way as well. About an hour from now, got news with the rundown. And tomorrow, I am going to be hanging out for the U of A game. And I'm going to tell you where and when in just a little bit. You want to hang tight for that, and we'll get you traffic next.
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7: Watch out for a crash off right on the northbound I-10 frontage road that's near Orange Grove. There's also a crash with injuries at Campbell and Tucson Marketplace. Also, INA and Oracle reports an incident. You can take McGee or Paseo del Norte, Broadway and Rosemont. There's an accident there in the final clearing stages. 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And finally, accident with injuries at Wetmore and Stone. Use First Avenue or Limberlost. And that's traffic. I'm Elaine Bronson.
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0: Tucson's Rock Station, Rock 102.1 KFMA. Foo Fighters and their latest window. What's happening? I'm the Razor until 7, about a half hour away. Got news with the rundown. And tomorrow, I want you to join me. Gentle Ben's going to be out there beginning at 4 p.m. This is at the Main Gate Square. And we are going to be celebrating Wildcats. Arizona taking on Washington State. Kickoff at 4:30. I've got all kinds of U of A gear, KFMA swag, Arizona Cardinals tickets, and more. 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
1: From the Arizona Lotus Traffic Center.
6: There's several accidents with injuries this afternoon. The first at Valencia and Camino de la Tierra. It's mainly those eastbound lanes of Valencia. Drive with caution through that area. Take Cardinal or Los Reales. Campbell at Tucson Marketplace also reports a crash. And there is an accident in the final clearing stages at Ina and Oracle. You can take McGee or Paseo del Norte. And that's traffic. I'm Elaine Bronson.
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